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1: From Feature Story News in Washington, I'm Nick Harper. The death toll from the flooding in Nepal has now passed the 1,000 threshold, and around 4,000 people remain missing. Rescuers are struggling to reach some of the worst affected areas, including hydropower tunnels, where hundreds of workers are believed trapped. Nepal's foreign minister says the disaster warrants climate compensation rather than charity, given the country's negligible carbon footprint. FSN's Ishan Garg reports from New Delhi.
2: The UN has warned that some parts of Nepal are still out of reach and that the clock is ticking to provide support. The UN's resident coordinator in Nepal says thousands of children and pregnant women require medical help and nutritional support. And there is already a risk of diseases such as cholera, malaria and typhoid in areas where water has receded but has left several feet of silt in its wake.
1: Germany says Russia was responsible for an attempted drone attack on Leipzig airport last month. In response, the government has ordered the closure of the Russian Cultural Centre in Berlin and is calling on the European Union to add extra sanctions to Russian nationals. Russia's foreign ministry says Moscow would respond to what it's describing as Germany's anti-Russian action. Shares in the fast fashion giant Shein dropped sharply on their first day of trading in Hong Kong on Tuesday in an initial public offering that valued the company at roughly a quarter of its peak worth of $100 billion. Ever since, Laura Westbrook has more from Hong Kong.
3: There has been quite a lot of excitement about this debut, but it has been a long time coming, and the company has been coming under pressure with those rising costs and tariffs as well, and that has hit its bottom line. Last year it posted a profit of $2 billion, but in the first 3 months of the year it swung to a $99 million loss, and that compares to nearly $400 million in profit in the first 3 months of last year.
1: U.S. Army Secretary Dan Driscoll has resigned after months of clashes with Defense Secretary Pete Hegseth. Driscoll, a close ally of Vice President J.D. Vance, is reported to have raised concerns that Hegseth was undermining Army readiness by firing generals responsible for modernization efforts. The departure leaves the Army without both its top civilian leader and its chief of staff, with the war with Iran now running for more than 6 months. A Las Vegas jury has found Dwayne Davis guilty of first-degree murder for orchestrating the 1996 killing of rap legend Tupac Shakur. Davis was not accused of pulling the trigger, but of planning the ambush and providing the gun. From bureaus worldwide, this is FSN.
4: With FSN Spotlight, I'm Simon Marks. Today, looking in more detail at the weekend's tragedy in the Mediterranean. A passenger ferry capsized off northern Cyprus, leaving at least 8 people dead and 18 missing. The captain and 7 members of his crew were arrested. The accident has put renewed focus on the hazardous conditions in which ferries often operate in the region. Borzu Daragai is international affairs correspondent for The Independent newspaper.
5: I think it comes in the context of severe weather conditions. It's interesting that this ferry was supposed to leave a day earlier, according to the accounts in the Turkish Cypriot media, and it was delayed because of weather. And the prime minister of the Turkish Republic of North Cyprus was quoted in the media as saying that the winds were up to 160 kilometers, and there were reports of hail that had been impeding ferry traffic in this part of the seas for the last couple of days. It's not clear whether the ship owners, ship operators decided to leave despite the weather, whether the weather had died down, but there is this context of bad weather and high winds.
4: And indeed, on social media, you can find all sorts of dramatic videos showing previous ferries making their way through awful weather in the Med. Some EU diplomats in Cyprus say they fear the ferry involved in the weekend's disaster may have been in poor physical condition. With FSN Spotlight, I'm Simon Marks.
1: And the main news again, the death toll from the catastrophic floods in Nepal has now passed 1,000, with around 4,000 people still missing. Germany says Russia was responsible for an attempted drone attack on Leipzig airport last month. Moscow has described Berlin's response as anti-Russian action. And shares in the fast fashion giant Shein have dropped sharply on their first day of trading That's feature story news

0: Nick Harper reports.
1: Do you need internet services here on the peninsula? 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You'd be surprised where we have our services working here on the peninsula.
0: 14 degrees.

Welcome to Banks Peninsula. Hope you're enjoying your drive through our countryside. The roading network on the peninsula tends to be narrow and winding, so while we know that you'll enjoy some magnificent views on your journey, we also know that it's the kind of country that requires you to exercise a lot of driving skill and courtesy. If necessary, please pull over to allow faster drivers to pass you safely. Remember to keep left and use your directional indicators to give other drivers plenty of warning of your intentions. Drive safely and enjoy yourselves.

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1: Everyone knows what they should do.
2: 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What would you do should a civil emergency occur? Set up your plan.
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0: The world is mourning the loss of the legendary singer, songwriter, and entertainer, Dolly Parton, who has died at the age of 80.
1: I think of myself as an artist, but it never takes away from who I am as a person.
0: Born in 1946 in Tennessee, Dolly grew up the fourth of 12 children in a poor farming community, turning songs born from hardship into some of the most beloved music ever written.
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0: From Jolene and Here You Come Again to I Will Always Love You and 9 to 5, her extraordinary songwriting and unmistakable voice made her a global superstar.
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0: A member of the Country Music Hall of Fame and Rock and Roll Hall of Fame, Dolly won 11 Grammys, sold more than 100 million records, and became a successful actress, businesswoman, and philanthropist. We remember Dolly Parton.

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0: prepared for the very worst. 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
2: 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What would you do should a civil emergency occur? 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
6: Hello everyone and welcome along to another New Zealand Retro Weekly Top 40 Countdown. It is so good to have you along. My name is Rob Walker. His name is Azza. This time round we're going back in time to look at the charts of New Zealand of this week of August. And the year is 1986. One of the best years of the 1980s. Just so you'll find that as we make our way. It's such a good countdown. So stick around for the next few hours as we make our way to our number one song from 40 years ago. Let's get into it.
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6: Well, it was often the case on the New Zealand charts that odd things would happen. And we're kicking off our countdown this week with an oddity because it's a TV theme in our number 40 position from an old TV show called The Jetsons. Due to the fact that The Jetsons had reappeared on our TV screens with brand new episodes. And the theme tune was included called TV's Greatest Hits Volume 1. It all came together to make this a brand new entry at number 40.

0: the New Zealand Retro Weekly Top 40 Countdown number 40, the Jetsons TV theme was a brand new entry. There's only one thing we can say about that being on our charts this week, and it's best said by Peter Griffin from Family Guy.
1: That happened, and we all let it happen.
0: We did. Number 39. At number 39 comes a band called Hip Sway. Such a cool song. So cool, it had been in the chart for 5 weeks, but was on its way out. From 26 to number 39, The Honey Thief, Hip Sway on the Retro Top 40.

0: what I don't get. From Scotland, Hipsway. The Honey Thief at number 39, down from number 26 the week before, having been in our chart in 1986 for 5 weeks at this stage.
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0: Our number 38 song is an anti-apartheid song from UB40, featuring Ruby Turner as one of the backing singers. It was banned in South Africa. Sing our own song, it's UB40.

0: UB40 on the New Zealand Retro Weekly Top 40 Countdown from 40 years ago. It is, of course, our countdown of August of 1986 as our charts fell here in New Zealand. Sing our own song, UB40 at number 38, in a bit of the chart for a mere 2 weeks at this stage.
1: Number 37.
0: Oh, it's a beautiful rendition of a classic song in our number 37 position. A lot of people don't know that it is a cover. George Benson recorded the song and had a hit with it in 1977. Whitney Houston recorded it from the album Whitney Houston, our number 12 album. How good was that album? It had been in the chart for 56 weeks. The greatest love of all. Whitney Houston at number 37. I believe

0: Number 37, and the greatest love of all. From the late Whitney Houston, the song had been on our chart for 11 weeks. This week in August of 86, the album it came from, Whitney Houston, had been in our album chart for more than a year. Righto, our countdown continues in just a moment. Don't go anywhere.
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0: Number 36. Welcome back to our countdown this week. We're looking at this week of August of 1986. And another 36 song comes from Peter Cetera. Now, it's from the movie Karate Kid Part 2, but wasn't intended for that to begin with. He wrote it for the end title of the film Rocky IV in 1985, but it was passed over by the label, ultimately finding its way to the movie Karate Kid 2, It's the Glory of Love. It's Peter Cetera.

The Glory of Love from Peter Cetera, his solo hit, his first solo hit, in fact, since leaving the band Chicago. The song had spent a mere 3 weeks in our chart at this stage. Number 35. It's a brand new entry at number 35 and a song that charted better in New Zealand than most of the rest of the world, from New Shoes, from their album Poolside, their number 30 album. It's Point of No Return

0: 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From 86, a brand new entry from the album Poolside at number 30, Point of No Return, from, and I'll pronounce it the way it's spelled, New Shoes, the song at number 35 this week.
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0: At number 34 comes Sly and Robbie, a Jamaican rhythm production duo. Neither of them with us anymore. Sly and Dunbar and Robbie Shakespeare have both passed away. This song on our chart at number 34. Let's make a move.

0: The New Zealand Retro Weekly Top 40 Countdown at number 34, Make Him Move by Sly and Robbie. They'd been in the chart for 9 weeks. The album it came from was Language Barrier, and it was bubbling under at number 48, having previously been in the Top 40 album chart for about 7 weeks. Righto, stay there. Our countdown continues in just a moment. It's this week of August of 1986.
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0: Hey, welcome back to our countdown. This week's look at the charts here in New Zealand of August of 1986. And at number 33 comes a song from the late Bonnie Tyler. It's an awesome song written by Desmond Childs. And there's a connection between this song and another song performed by Bon Jovi in the same year. I'll explain it.

0: 8:33, if you were a woman and I was a man, the late Bonnie Tyler. Desmond Child wrote the song. Jim Steinman produced it. But legend has it that Desmond Child wasn't happy with the end result of the song that he'd written, so he rewrote it to a certain degree with John Bon Jovi. And of course, they came out with the hits in the same year called You Give Love a Bad Name.
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0: Well, by this week of 1986, Bronski Beat had released their second album called Truth Dear Double Dear. It was on our chart, on the album chart over there at number 36. It had spent 3 weeks in the chart at this stage. From it comes this catchy wee tune. It's Come On, Come On at number 32.

0: Come On, Come On at number 32 from Bronski Beat. With a slightly different sound and a bit of influence from UB40. And that's off. They've been in the chart for 4 weeks at this stage.
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0: It's Kiwi music in our number 31 position from an Auckland-based group who'd been playing in the pubs and clubs for most of the early part of the 1980s, releasing their first single in 86. Give Me Your Number. That number being number 31. It's Artie Jarre.

0: Won't You Give Me Your Number? That's Adija from Auckland at number 31. Lead vocals from Betty Ann, who still performs to this day. She's also fallen in love with Waka, Rowing Waka, which is awesome. She's 60 years of age and released a new album at the beginning of this year in 2026. The song had been in our chart for 12 weeks, that one at number 31. We're into our top 20 in just a moment. Don't go anywhere, and if you do, we'll see you on the other side.
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0: We've got a bit of time up our sleeves. Let's play a song from an album that was sitting at number 16 as a brand new entry on our album chart. It was the soundtrack to the movie Top Gun. Now, the song we're going to play from it is a song called Danger Zone from Kenny Loggins. The song had actually been offered to Toto, to Bryan Adams, to REO Speedwagon, and Corey Hart, who all declined. Kenny Loggins, of course, taking on the song that

0: Danger Zone on the New Zealand Retro Weekly Top 40 Countdown from a number 16 album, the soundtrack to the movie Top Gun. Can you believe Toto was the band that was approached first to do the song? They couldn't do it due to time constraints. And just imagine that. It's incredible, isn't it? But hey, that version from Kenny Loggins, outstanding. Our countdown continues in a moment. It is this week of August, 1986.
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0: Welcome back to our countdown. It's this week of August of 1986, the way the charts fell here in New Zealand. Let's get into our top 30.
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0: Here comes a song from an Aussie band called Daddy Cool. The song was a hit originally in 1971. It was also a hit in New Zealand in 1990 after being used in a TV ad for Australian tourism. But in between those events, it was also in our chart in 1986, purely due to being played on the radio and its enduring appeal of Eagle Rock. At number 30.
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Real Rock from Daddy Cool from Australia on our chart again in 1986, originally released in 1971. Now, legend has it that the song inspired Elton John to write his hit Crocodile Rock, which came out a year later in 1972. Number 29. Now, by 1986, it had been the fifth album to come from the Eurythmics called Revenge on our album chart at number 2. The Eurythmics capitalising on the success of the previous album and actually embracing a more rock sound. From it came a bunch of good songs, including our number 29 song, When Tomorrow Comes, the Eurythmics on the Retro Top 40.

0: The New Zealand Retro Weekly Top 40 Countdown. When tomorrow comes, Eurythmics on our charts. Up from number 37 to 29 after being in the chart for 2 weeks. Revenge, the album, number 2 over there on the album chart. Beaten right there next to number 1.
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3: Number 28.
0: At number 28 is the title track to our number 6 album over there in the album chart, called Invisible Touch from Genesis, which came about after a jam session of all things, having been in our chart for 11 weeks. Invisible Touch at number 28.

0: It's Invisible Touch from Genesis. Phil Collins says it's his favourite Genesis song. Fancy that. The song had been in the chart for 11 weeks at this stage. The album with the same name hit number 6 on our album chart. We're going to check in with our news desk, Darren Mills, in just a moment.
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3: Killer. I'm Darren Mills, and here are some of the news stories and events from around the world back in August of 1986. On the 6th of August, a low-pressure system moving from South Australia and redeveloping off the New South Wales coast dumped a record 328 millimetres of rain in a day on Sydney. August 15, US President Ronald Reagan decided to support a replacement for the space shuttle Challenger.

0: August 19, a couple of weeks after it was stolen, the Picasso painting, The Weeping Woman, was found in a locker at the Spencer Street Station in Melbourne, Australia. And on the 31st of August, the cargo ship Kian C departed the docks of Philadelphia carrying 14,000 tons of toxic waste. It wandered the sea for the next 16 months, trying to find a place to dump its cargo. The waste was eventually dumped in Haiti. And that was just some of the news-making headlines and events from around the world back in August of 1986. I'm Darren Mills, and now it's back to the hits on the New Zealand Retro Weekly Top 40 Countdown with Rob Walker.
1: Thanks, Darren. And Darren will have some New Zealand's news headlines from August 86 later in the show.
2: Number 27.
1: Well, just a year prior in 1985, one of our favourite girl groups had split up, mainly due to burnout, is what they said at the time. The Go-Go's had split up. So we were pretty excited when one of the members, Belinda Carlisle, released her debut solo single. Number 27 this week, it's Mad About You.

New Zealand Retro Weekly Top 40 Countdown. Belinda Carlisle with a debut solo release and Mad About You at number 27. The song actually was intended to be recorded by the Go-Go's before they busted up in 1985 for the fourth but unrecorded album. Now, Miami Sound Machine in 1986 had released their ninth album, but only their second English album. It was called Primitive Love. And from it comes this beautiful ballad, It's Words That Get in the Way, a new entry at 26.

0: Get in the Way, a brand new entry from Miami Sound Machine at number 26 from their album Primitive Love, the vocals of Gloria Maria Milagrosa Estefan. She's 68 now.
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0: Hey, at number 25, a song from the SOS Band. In fact, the last song they recorded featuring their original lead singer, Mary Davis. The song had been on our chart for 18 weeks at this stage. It's called
2: The Finest.
0: At 25.

0: Number 25 on our New Zealand chart this week of August of 1986 from the SOS Band. It's only been in our chart for 18 weeks, the finest at number 25. And the finest of the music of 1986 will continue in just a moment.
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0: Welcome back to our countdown. It's 1986, this week of August, and one of our favourite bands in New Zealand in the 80s, for several years in fact, was New Order. On our chart this week at number 24 was

0: The New Zealand Retro Weekly Top 40 Countdown with new orders. Shell Shock had been in the chart for 9 weeks, dropping a few spots, number 21 to 24. The longevity of new order is incredible. In fact, there was barely a year in the 1980s when they weren't on our chart. Hey, if you're keeping track of your bingo card, number 23 was an EP, an extended play, which meant it was more than just a 45 single release, but not quite an album, called Live Dead Clean from the New Zealand band The Clean. It was recorded live, and the quality of recordings available to us are not so great for broadcast, and we hate missing out Kiwi tracks. That's what you're hearing in the background. Let's move on.
1: Number 22.
0: At number 22 on this week's countdown is Falco from his album Falco 3 and the follow-up to Rock Me Amadeus. The song charting pretty well, not quite as good as the previous song, but doing really well in New Zealand. Vienna Calling is at number

0: number 22 in Vienna Calling. Hello, it's Falco. Been in the chart for 10 weeks at this stage with that song. Up from number 32 to number 22, the album Falco 3 at number 35. Over there on the album chart.
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0: Hey, at number 21 comes another example of a song charting better in New Zealand than most of the rest of the world from the Blow Monkeys on this occasion. A number 21 song, been in the chart for 11 weeks. It's Digging Your Scene on the

0: The New Zealand Retro Weekly Top 40 Countdown. Digging Your Scene, The Blow Monkeys are number 21, down from number 12 from the previous week. Great song though, isn't it? Having been in our chart for 11 weeks at this stage, we are in August of 1986. This very week, we'll continue with our countdown in just a moment.
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0: We've got some time. Let's play a song from an album from our album chart. Set number 26 this week. It had been in the chart for 8 weeks from Kiwi legends Peking Man. The album was called Peking Man and the only studio album they ever recorded, because of course the late Margaret Ehrlich went on to have a very successful solo career. From that album, it's Good Luck to

0: Peking Man from their only album, Peking Man, at number 26. This week back in 1986. Oh, we miss Margaret Ivich, don't we? She passed away in August 2022. She was only 57. Our countdown continues in a moment.
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0: In the immortal words of Bon Jovi. Yeah, we most certainly are. We're halfway through this week's New Zealand Retro Weekly Top Footy Countdown. What happened in New Zealand in August of 1986? Well, you'll find out in around about 15 minutes' time when we visit the New Zealand Retro Weekly Top 40 News Desk with Darren Mills. Let's get into it, shall we?
3: Number 20.
0: My record collection somewhere, I'm pretty sure I've got the extended mix. Do you remember the large 45 RPM for the size of an LP records that used to come out? I'm sure I had this song on it. Ice House, Mr. Big, at number 20.

20 on this week's New Zealand Retro Weekly Top 40 Countdown. Something's Missing, Mr. Big, from Ice House. What a cool song. It'd been in the chart for 4 weeks from the album Measure for Measure. Now, something weird happened in 1986. The Klaxons were a Belgian accordion band who recorded a song in 1983 called The Clap Clap Sound. Now, for reasons that no one can explain to me, 3 years after its release, it appeared on the New Zealand chart, and only in New Zealand. What happened? I don't know. It sounds

0: Yep, that's how it went. We said it at the start of the show. We'll say it again.
1: That happened, and we all let it happen.
0: Let's move on. Number 18 on this week's countdown comes a song from an artist called E.G. Daly, who's probably better known these days as a voice actress. Yes, she's provided the voice to some very famous cartoon characters. She was even Tommy Pickles on the Rugrats. Say It, Say It on our chart at number 18.

0: Our number 18 song this week of August 1986, Say It from E.G. Daily. The song had been on our chart for 7 weeks, up from number 23 to number 18.
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0: Number 17. You know, I find it fascinating when artists comment on their own songs from previous years. Rod Stewart says our number 17 song was one of the silliest songs he's ever recorded. Many of the lyrics don't make any sense. It's Love Touch at number 17.

0: Number 17, that's Rod Stewart, and I Want to Give You My Love Touch, featured in the movie Legal Eagles. The song had been on our chart at this stage in New Zealand for 5 weeks, moving up from 22 to number 17 from Sir Roderick. Yes, our countdown continues in a moment. We're going to check in with the news desk.
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3: I'm Darren Mills, and here are some of the news stories and events from here in New Zealand back in August of 1986. In the final days of the 13th Commonwealth Games in Edinburgh, Scotland, in August of 1986, it was gold for New Zealand in the lawn bowls for Ian Dickerson, which was presented to him by Her Majesty Queen Elizabeth II. Also gold for Jimmy Piao in the men's heavyweight division in boxing, and Greg Yelovich won a couple of gold medals in the free pistol and air pistol events. August 3, a year after the Live Aid appeal for Africa, $3.6 million of the $4.2 million of New Zealand pledges had been honoured. The money had taken a year to collect because some of the Live Aid donors pledged money through a partnership scheme, agreeing to send in $12 each month for 12 months. On the 4th of August, the recently deposed leader of the National Party, Jim McClay, announced he would not be standing as a candidate in the next general election. Between the 7th and 12th of August, a first test series win in England by the New Zealand cricket team, the Black Caps. An 8-wicket victory in the second test at Trent Bridge in Nottingham gave New Zealand a 1-0 series win. Richard Hadlee was named player of the match. Trent Bridge was effectively Hadlee's second home as he played county cricket there for Nottinghamshire. He demonstrated his all-round skills with match figures of 10 for 140 and 68 runs in his only turn at batting. The first test at Lord's back in late July was drawn, as was the third test at the Oval from the 21st to the 26th of August. And on the 16th of August, due to the overwhelming success of its exhibition overseas, Tim Mouldy, The Return Home, opened at the National Museum in Wellington. It was exhibited in the South Island at Otago Museum in Dunedin and the Robert McDougall Art Gallery in Christchurch. Tim Mouldy closed at the Auckland City Art Gallery on the 11th of September 1987, with over 917,500 people visiting the exhibition. And that was just some of the news-making headlines and events from here in New Zealand back in August of 1986. I'm Darren Mills, and now it's back to the hits on the New Zealand Retro Weekly Top 40 Countdown with Rob Walker.
0: Thanks, Darren. What a good bloke. Number 16. One of the greatest albums of the year of 1986 was an album called So from Peter Gabriel. It had spent 9 weeks in our album chart at this stage back in 86. It was at number 11, and from it comes our number 16 song, Peter Gabriel's Sledgehammer on the Retro Top 40.

Peter Gabriel and Sledgehammer. The song had been in our chart for 13 weeks, number 16 this week. The song recorded in two takes, performed as a live band in the studio. That's impressive. Number 15 from an album called Standing on the Beach. The singles from The Cure, a standalone single that was included in the album. It's been on our chart for 13 weeks. It's Boys Don't Cry. It's The Cure.

The Cure at number 15 and Boys Don't Cry. Down from number 13 the previous week to 15. That's okay. It had been in the chart for 13 weeks. Standing on a Beach, the singles, was an album sitting at number 4 on our album chart.

0: Number 14, Opportunities. Let's Make Lots of Money. Pet Shop Boys on our chart for 9 weeks with that song. And I dare say, they probably did make them lots of money. Our countdown continues shortly. August 86.
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0: Welcome back to our countdown this week of August of 1986 is where we are. Our number 13 song is a cover of a song originally recorded by Norman Greenbaum back in 1969. But a UK glam rock outfit called Doctor and the Medics did their version, which became a hit around the world for the song all over again. Spirit in the Sky is at number 13.

at number 13 with their version of the Norman Greenbaum hit from 69, The Spirit in the Sky, the Doctor, always known as Clive Jackson, still performs to this day. What a cool song. Number 12. We've got to go back to 1959 for the origins of this song. Or should I say tune? There was a TV show around in the 1960s called Peter Gunn. And the theme music was composed by Henry Mancini. The guitarist was a guy called Duane Eddy. Well, in 1986, The Art of Noise recorded a cover of it featuring that legendary guitarist, Duane Eddy. The Peter Gunn theme at number

0: Number 12, the Peter Gunn theme from The Art of Noise featuring Duane Eddy. And Duane Eddy's no longer with us. He died in 2024 at the age of 86.
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0: It's a Scottish rock band in our number 11 position called Big Country. They've been in the chart for 4 weeks with this song from the album The Seer, a number 13 album. At number 11, it's Look Away.

0: Look Away, Look Away. Big Country on our chart at number 11 this week in 86. It'd been in the chart for 4 weeks. The album, The Sea, a good album, was at number 13. It'd been in the chart for a mere 2 weeks at this stage. That's all. We're into our top 10 in just a moment. Don't go anywhere.
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0: We've got a bit of time. Let's play a song from an album sitting just outside the top 40. In fact, it was bubbling under at number 50. The album was called Cocker, from the late Joe Cocker. I'm going to play a song from it, which is a cover of a 1972 song from Randy Newman. He wrote the song as well. Now, the song reached the charts after being included in the movie 9.5 weeks in the striptease scene with Kim Basinger. You can leave your hat on, Joe Cocker.

0: Big Joe Cocker on the New Zealand Retro Weekly Top 40 Countdown from the movie 9.5 Weeks. You can leave your hat on. Crikey. Saucy. The album Cocker sitting at number 50 this week back in 1986. Our countdown continues in a moment. This journey back in time to this week of August of 1986.
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0: We're into our top 10 from this week's New Zealand Retro Weekly Top 40 Countdown this week of August of 1986. And a bunch of songs that you're going to love on the way. Let's get back into this week's countdown.
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4: Okay, we're all in there.
0: As often was the case here in New Zealand, EPs, or extended plays, were counted on the singles chart instead of the album chart. EPs were just short of an album, but more than the two songs you'd get on a 45. So they were counted on the singles chart. It's just how it was done. And number 10 position this week in August was one of those, an EP called Pogatree in Motion from The Pogues. Yep, number 10 from it was this song, London Girl. Okay.

That's London Girl from the Pogues, from their EP, Pogetry in Motion, recorded by Elvis Costello back in 85. Yeah, the EP on our chart at number 10. Well, it's the second entry this week in the countdown for New Shoes. I mean, I'm not mispronouncing the word new. It's New Shoes. The song had been in our chart for 10 weeks at this stage. It's I Can't Wait.

0: I Can't Wait. New Shoes at number 9, down from number 5 from the previous week. We're in the top 10 of this week of August of 1986. That song in our chart for 10 weeks at this stage.
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0: Well, it's a page 3 topless model. Yes, in our number 8 position, her name was Samantha Fox, one of the most photographed women of the 1980s. She'd been in newspapers, scantily clad, for years, and was invited to go to an open audition at Jive Records to become what they were looking for was a British version of Madonna at the time. Well, she was offered a 5-album deal. This was from her debut album. Touch Me, it's Samantha Fox.

0: Samantha Fox on the New Zealand Retro Weekly Top 40 Countdown. Touch Me, I Want Your Body had been in the chart for 6 weeks. At this stage, number 8 this week. She's now 60 years of age. Over the years, she's dated some very famous people, including Paul Stanley from the rock band Kiss. And in 2022, she married her tour manager, Linda Olsen. Yes, and right now she's in the USA. She's been touring, but she's had to cancel a show. She announced on her Facebook page she's in a bit of pain at the moment. She says it's the worst pain she's had. And she says, love you, Foxies. I'll be fighting fit soon. Lots of love, Sammy. Our countdown continues in a moment.
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0: Number 7. Okay, hey, at number 7 comes a beaut song from Billy Ocean, who's been in the music industry for what seems like forever. In 1986, the album Love Zone was at number 8 on our album chart. It had been there for about 4 weeks. This gorgeous song came off it at number 7. There'll be sad songs to make you cry.

Sad songs to make you cry from Billy Ocean. On our chart this week at number 7, slipping one spot from the previous week. Now, while Madonna was recording her album True Blue, which incidentally happens to be our number 3 album this week, a song was presented to an artist at Warner Brothers called Christina Dent. And that song was Papa Don't Preach. But the songwriter Brian Elliott also presented a demo to an executive of A&R Records, who convinced the songwriter to take the song away from the artist it was intended for and give it to Madonna. Papa Don't Preach.

0: Papa Don't Preach from Madonna at number six. She'd been in the chart for 6 weeks with that song. True Blue, her number three album this week.
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0: Number five. Well, the original version of our number five song was released in 1976. But 10 years later, it was back on the chart after being remixed by Ken Gold, Froggy, Simon Harris, and KC. Yes, KC of the Sunshine Band. Calling it You to Me Are Everything, the Decade Remix, 76 to 86. The real thing, back on our chart 10 years later at number 5.

0: The Real Thing and You to Me are everything the decade remix, proving that retro songs will always be retro songs, doesn't matter where you are in the passage of time. Yeah, that's on our chart, number 5, 10 years after the original release. And the original mix, a version on our chart, 9 weeks at this stage. Getting close to our number one song, don't go anywhere.
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0: Number 4. Welcome back to our countdown of 1986, this week of August. How you holding out? We're getting close. At number 4 was a brand new entry from Bananarama. Pretty impressive entry into the chart at number 4 with a cover of the shocking blue hit from 1969. It's Venus, number 4.

0: Bananarama on the New Zealand Retro Weekly Top 40 Countdown. Venus, they've been performing the song for years, apparently, but their producing team weren't happy with them recording a cover, so they took it to Stock Aitken Waterman, who turned it into a huge hit for them this week at number four.
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2: Number three.
0: Well, if you're a fan of Wham, well, you'll know that 1986 was the year that they announced that they'd be splitting up, and George Michael was interested in pursuing a more adult market as a solo artist. And what they did before they went their separate ways was they recorded their final album, simply called The Final. The Edge of Heaven at number

0: Number three from Wham and Edge of Heaven had been at our chart for 4 weeks, and it's from that album, The Final, which incidentally happens to be our number one album this week, back in August of 1986. That album had only been in the chart for 3 weeks at this stage.
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0: Number two. Okay. Hey, at number two comes a song which is iconic in New Zealand. The song is Sailing Away, a single by a super group of New Zealand singers and personalities to promote the New Zealand yacht KZ7 in the 1987 America's Cup. One of those personalities was Suzanne Lynch.
2: I was just called in by Murray Grindley, who recorded it, to sing, and I sang the whole song at first, and then it was decided that they were going to get different artists in, which was a great idea. I was just sort of hired as a singer to sing it in the first place, so that everybody knew how it went, and then they got all the different artists in. Obviously, they wanted a real across-the-board personnel, didn't they? They wanted broadcasters, they wanted TV people, they wanted singers, they wanted everybody to be there supporting the America's Cup. And I ended up just going along with Ray.

0: set to the tune of Polkatikariana. That is, of course, Sailing Away. From all of us, the song had been in our charts at this stage for 14 weeks. It was our number two song this week. Just about anybody who was anyone in the music or television industry appears in the video. As to whether all of the personalities are included in the recording of the song, oh, yeah, we've never really got to the bottom of it. I doubt it somehow. Hey, our number one song is just around the corner. Stand by.
1: From Feature Story News in New Delhi, I'm Ishan Garg. US Treasury Secretary Scott Bessent has been pressing the Bank of Japan and Japan's finance minister to raise interest rates, with Japanese benchmark borrowing costs climbing above 3% for the first time since 1996. The Japanese yen is trading at around 160 to the dollar on Wednesday, hovering near the level that prompted joint intervention by Washington and Tokyo in late July. Markets are now pricing in roughly a 3-in-4 chance of Bank of Japan rate rise later in September. Jagruti Dave reports from Washington.
2: The US readout of the meeting between the Treasury Secretary and the Bank of Japan's governor said Bessent had emphasized the importance of monetary policy to anchor inflation expectations and avoid excess exchange rate volatility. He also expressed strong support for Japan's decisive market and monetary steps to address the substantial undervaluation of the yen and noted the role of the yen's weakness in contributing to domestic inflationary pressures in Japan.
1: The US has launched a fresh round of military strike against Iran's Revolutionary Guard, with US Central Command saying it hit targets near the Strait of Hormuz on Tuesday in response to recent attacks on commercial shipping and American forces in the region. Iran's Foreign Ministry has called the strikes a strategic mistake, warning that Tehran will not allow Washington to use the southern route of the strait.
3: In the last hour, there were reports from Iranian state media that there were explosions around Bandar Abbas, which is obviously in the south of Iran near the Strait of Hormuz. And then a short time ago, CENTCOM, that's US Central Command, put out a social media post saying today at 12 p.m. Eastern Time, US forces began striking Islamic Revolutionary Corps, that's the IRCG, said that the strikes follow recent attempted attacks by the IRGC against commercial shipping in the Strait of Hormuz and against American service members deployed to the region. Now, that's really important. In the last week and a half, we've seen this movement. Marco Rubio has talked about this, from strikes to sanction.
1: The Premier League transfer window for signing footballers closed on Tuesday, with Manchester United signing Argentinian midfielder Enzo Fernandez for a record-equalling amount of £125 million. John Beaver tells us more.
4: It was the usual day of offers, counter-offers and last-minute drama before the transfer window shut. And the biggest deal of the day, Manchester City equaled the British record to sign Argentine midfielder Enzo Fernandez for a fee of £125 million. There had already been some huge deals announced earlier in the summer. 24-year-old forward Morgan Rogers became the most expensive British player when he moved from Aston Villa to Chelsea for £117 million. Villa also lost their record scorer Ollie Watkins to Saudi club Al Hilal for £51 million. So with the

0: those exits and others, it was no surprise the Midlands club were busy.
1: With FSN Spotlight, I'm Simon Marks. Today, how badly has the United States military stockpile been depleted? And how much has America's ability to battle any Chinese aggression against Taiwan or Russian aggression against Europe been hampered by the burn rate of US munitions in President Trump's war on Iran? Tom Taracco is director of the Center for Strategic and International Studies Missile Defense Project.
2: Well, to be blunt, quite significantly, because when you dig into the overall inventory, and again, the United States has responsibilities globally, Europe, Middle East, Indo-Pacific, you're going to either peanut butter spread your munitions, or you're just going to not have them in some places. And, you know, sometimes when we see these news reports about missiles getting through, it may just be the case in some of those that we don't have the defensive systems in place to be able to intercept. Over the past number of years, we've gone from conventional wisdom being that missile defense won't work, and now we're hitting hundreds and hundreds of these things, and the problem is that we don't have enough of them. We've very quickly taken for granted how effective missile defense can be, and now we're in a situation where, well, why don't we have enough of it?
1: President Trump says reports of America's depleted stockpiles are fake news, but his Army Secretary Dan Driscoll resigned last week after reportedly briefing the president personally and failing to persuade him of the scale of the problem. With FSN Spotlight, I'm Simon Marks.
3: And the main news again. US Treasury Secretary Scott Bessent has been pressing the Bank of Japan and Japan's finance minister to raise interest rates. The US has launched a fresh round of military strike against Iran's Revolutionary Guard, with US Central Command saying it hit targets near the Strait of Hormuz. The Premier League transfer window for signing footballers closed on Tuesday, with Manchester United signing Argentinian midfielder Enzo Fernandez for a record-equaling amount of £125 million. There's more from us on Twitter at Feature Story. And that is the latest Feature Story news. Ishan Garg reporting.
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Hope you're enjoying your drive through our countryside. 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If necessary, please pull over to allow faster drivers to pass you safely. Remember to keep left and use your directional indicators to give other drivers plenty of warning of your intentions. Drive safely and enjoy yourselves.

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1: Everyone knows what they should do.
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0: The world is mourning the loss of the legendary singer, songwriter, and entertainer, Dolly Parton, who has died at the age of 80.
1: I think of myself as an artist, but it never takes away from who I am as a person.
0: Born in 1946 in Tennessee, Dolly grew up the fourth of 12 children in a poor farming community, turning songs born from hardship into some of the most beloved music ever written.
2: Jolene, Jolene, Jolene.
0: From Jolene and Here You Come Again to I Will Always Love You and 9 to 5, her extraordinary songwriting and unmistakable voice made her a global superstar.
2: Working.
0: A member of the Country Music Hall of Fame and Rock and Roll Hall of Fame, Dolly won 11 Grammys, sold more than 100 million records, and became a successful actress, businesswoman, and philanthropist. We remember Dolly Parton.

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1: From Feature Story News in New Delhi, I'm Ishan Garg. U.S. Treasury Secretary Scott Bessent has been pressing the Bank of Japan and Japan's finance minister to raise interest rates, with Japanese benchmark borrowing costs climbing above 3% for the first time since 1996. The Japanese yen is trading at around 160 to the dollar on Wednesday, hovering near the level that prompted joint intervention by Washington and Tokyo in late July. Markets are now pricing in roughly a 3-in-4 chance of Bank of Japan and rate rise later in September. Jagruti Dave reports from Washington.
2: A U.S. readout of the meeting between the Treasury Secretary and the Bank of Japan's governor said Bessent had emphasized the importance of monetary policy to anchor inflation expectations and avoid excess exchange rate volatility. He also expressed strong support for Japan's decisive market and monetary steps to address the substantial undervaluation of the yen, and noted the role of the yen's weakness in contributing to domestic inflationary pressures in Japan.
1: The U.S. has launched a fresh round of military strike against Iran's Revolutionary Guard, with U.S. Central Command saying it hit targets near the Strait of Hormuz on Tuesday in response to recent attacks on commercial shipping and American forces in the region. Iran's foreign ministry has called the strikes a strategic mistake, warning that Tehran will not allow Washington to use the southern route of the strait.
3: In the last hour, there were reports from Iranian state media that there were explosions around Bandar Abbas, which is obviously in the south of Iran near the Strait of Hormuz. And then a short time ago, CENTCOM, that's US Central Command, put out a social media post saying today at 12 p.m. Eastern Time, US forces began striking Islamic Revolutionary Corps, that's the IRCG, and said that the strikes follow recent attempted attacks by the IRGC against commercial shipping in the Strait of Hormuz and against American service members deployed to the region. Now, that's really important. In the last week and a half, we've seen this movement. Marco Rubio has talked about this, from strikes to sanction.
1: The Premier League transfer window for signing footballers closed on Tuesday, with Manchester United signing Argentinian midfielder Enzo Fernandez for a record-equalling amount of £125 million. John Beaver tells us more.
4: It was the usual day of offers, counter-offers and last-minute drama before the transfer window shut. And the biggest deal of the day, Manchester City equaled the British record to sign Argentine midfielder Enzo Fernandez for a fee of £125 million. There had already been some huge deals announced earlier in the summer. 24-year-old forward Morgan Rogers became the most expensive British player when he moved from Aston Villa to Chelsea for £117 million. Villa also lost their record scorer Ollie Watkins to Saudi club Al Hilal for £51 million. So with those exits and others, it was no surprise the Midlands club were busy.
5: With FSN Spotlight, I'm Simon Marks. Today, how badly has the United States military stockpile been depleted? And how much has America's ability to battle any Chinese aggression against Taiwan or Russian aggression against Europe been hampered by the burn rate of U.S. munitions in President Trump's war on Iran? Tom Tarako is director of the Center for Strategic and International Studies Missile Defense Project.
6: Well, to be blunt, quite significantly, because when you dig into the overall inventory, and again, the United States has responsibilities globally.

0: effective missile defense can be. And now we're in a situation where, well, why don't we have enough of it?
1: President Trump says reports of America's depleted stockpiles are fake news, but his Army Secretary Dan Driscoll resigned last week after reportedly briefing the president personally and failing to persuade him of the scale of the problem. With FSN Spotlight, I'm Simon Marks.
2: And the main news again. U.S. Treasury Secretary Scott Bessent has been pressing the Bank of Japan and Japan's finance minister to raise interest rates. The U.S. has launched a fresh round of military strike against Iran's Revolutionary Guard, with U.S. Central Command saying it hit targets near the Strait of Hormuz. The Premier League transfer window for signing footballers closed on Tuesday, with Manchester United signing Argentinian midfielder Enzo Fernandez for a record-equaling amount of £125 million. There's more from us on Twitter at Feature Story. And that is the latest Feature Story news. Ishan Garg reporting.
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Welcome to Banks Peninsula. Hope you're enjoying your drive through our countryside. 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If necessary, please pull over to allow faster drivers to pass you safely. Remember to keep left and use your directional indicators to give other drivers plenty of warning of your intentions. Drive safely and enjoy yourselves.

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0: The world is mourning the loss of the legendary singer, songwriter, and entertainer, Dolly Parton, who has died at the age of 80.
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0: Born in 1946 in Tennessee, Dolly grew up the fourth of 12 children in a poor farming community, turning songs born from hardship into some of the most beloved music ever written.
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0: A member of the Country Music Hall of Fame and Rock and Roll Hall of Fame, Dolly won 11 Grammys, sold more than 100 million records, and became a successful actress, businesswoman, and philanthropist. We remember Dolly Parton.

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and welcome to the Sound Labs Future Hits radio show. And on today's show, we have interviews from Sean Ferrugia and Fira. That comes alongside a load of new music. And you've already heard Janet Devlin with Move a Muscle. And up next is Five Finger Death Punch. Nails in the Coffin is the name of the track. And it's here on the Sound Labs Future Hits.

0: And that was A3 with Maybe It's You. And it's now time for our first interview of the show, and it comes from Sean Ferrugia. He has been busy releasing brand new music and being on tour too, and we've got his track Still Falling to play straight up after. So Sean Ferrugia, how are you?
1: Very, very well. I just finished my Lewis Capaldi support last night, so I'm running off that high from that show. It was about 20,000 people in an incredibly packed outdoor, surrounded by fireworks from different villages around Malta. So it was a really nice experience to get all those songs out of me and play new songs and play songs I've been releasing. So it's really, really good.
0: Good. Great to hear. And what was it like to be asked to be on a stage with Lewis?
1: I mean, Lewis is an idol for me, a mentor, especially looking at all that he's been through in the past few years. To having a song like Someone You Love, to having to take some time off to come back and be even better, even stronger. I admire him and his passion and his willingness and mental strength to be back and do what he does. Obviously, it's just an honor to have him let me open for him and sing my songs and obviously try give him support he deserves. It's incredible.
0: Yeah, no, absolutely. And we've been playing a few singles of yours, especially over the last few years, but the most recent track we've been playing of yours is Still Falling. Tell us a bit about the single, first of all.
1: Yes. It's a brand new single which came out a couple of weeks ago. I actually played it for the first time with my band yesterday, and it felt incredible, felt so electric. It's a song which is a love song. I write many love songs, but this one still means the world to me, which... it's a song about having that feeling where you constantly fall for the person you love, and it's not a feeling which goes away. And you obviously pray that the feeling of is always renewed and it stays. And that's exactly what I wanted to sing about and talk about in those lyrics, about a beautiful dream, how we constantly fall for each other and how everything makes sense.
0: Yeah, no, for sure. And having taken a look at your catalogue and discography, you've tended to release singles, but no bigger body of work yet. Is that kind of on the cards and a plan for the near future?
1: 100% it's on the cards for the future. I'd like to take my time. I'd like my debut album to mean something to me, which is kindly, like, obviously every song means a lot to me, but I spent some time releasing singles and then stopping and starting again, which probably is due to my ADHD being all over the place. But now I told myself it needs to be planned, prepared, and I want to deliver for myself and for anybody listening. And this is obviously the start of continuity for me. So my plan is to be as continuous as possible, to release as many songs as possible, and push and give my best to make sure that whatever happens next is as good as it can be.
0: Yeah, no, sounds good to me. And do you know the direction you're wanting to go in?
1: So yes, I'd say I have EPs in there. Sorry, say again, could I hear you?
0: Just talking about your music and the direction you wanted to go in. Do you know the way you want it to go?
1: So, basically, I feel like I found a new direction in the recent songs I've been writing, where, as a sound, I love what I've done in the past, but I'm also excited to experiment in the future to see what else could come out of my brain. And lyrically and even concept-wise, I want to talk more about just my loves and my personal relationship. I'd love to start talking about people. One of my biggest mentors and inspirations is Sam Fender, and I love how Sam has managed to make his music about what he sees in other people's lives rather than only his. Obviously, he has Spit of You and a couple of songs which are personal to him. At the same time, People Watching and all these different songs he's released in the past, like 17 Going Under, it's inspiring to see him and hear him have his opinion of his take on the world rather than his own world. So I'd love to learn from that and be able to write about people's experiences rather than only mine.
0: Yeah, no, for sure. And I'd like to talk a bit more about the writing process as well. So for you, how do tracks normally start off?
1: I'd say it's always on the piano. I always find myself meddling about on the piano and doing a couple of noodling. I call it noodling, saying gibberish and trying to make sense of what I'm saying. And then once something makes sense, I sort of run with it. I can't say this is a formula which I follow religiously. It's pretty much whatever works, whatever feels good, run with it, and then see what happens after.

and hope you enjoyed the interview there with Sean Ferrugia, followed by his latest single, Still Falling. Now, we are all over social media, so come and find us at The Sound Lab, yes, on all the socials. You can also check out the website, thesoundlabuk.co.uk. So while you go and find us on all the socials and give us some follows, of course, we've got a brand new single from Amelie Roden. The track is called Megan, and it's here on The Sound Lab's Future Hits.

And you've just heard a couple of tracks. Good Vibes Roller Coaster was up first with I Don't Care, and that was followed by Flora Fiora with Mad in the Head. Hopefully you enjoyed both of those. Now, we at the Sound Lab do some other things. Yes, we do. We do some other radio shows, in fact. We do a pop punk party, which brings you some pop punk and pop rock tunes, and that comes out every week and for just 1 hour. 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Shackles is the name of the track. Let Me Go Right Now in brackets, and we'll play it to you now here on The Sound Lab's Future Hits.

That was Anna Sky with Bad Guys. 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The track is called Race Car Driver, and it's here on The Sound Lab's Future Hits.

face, same sky, different place. Talk in my head, can't stop what you said. No time, don't break, but I feel myself bend.

0: And that was Aaron West with No Time Left. And it's now time for our second interview of the show, and it comes from Thera. She's been busy releasing a whole bunch of new music, including live versions, remixes and more. And we've got her track Rewind and the Nolski remix to play straight up after. So Thera, how are you?
1: I'm good. How are you?
2: Good. Yeah, not too bad. Thanks so much. So you've been busy releasing music recently, which we'll touch on all of it. But first, you've got a new single called Rewind, which we'll play after this interview. Tell us a bit about the single, first of all.
1: So I released actually Rewind last year before a tour that we did around the UK. And it's basically a song that I wrote about kind of like the never ending cycle of a toxic relationship. So I thought that that was something that I feel like a lot of people have gone through, whether it's like a friendship relationship. And I kind of wanted to write it a bit more from that dance perspective realm. So like you keep on dancing in circles. So that's what the song's about.
2: Nice. Yeah, nice. And you've not, like you mentioned, you released the track last year, but what you've released recently is a live EP, which there's a live version of that track on there too. Tell us a bit about the reason behind releasing a live EP.
1: Well, because we got to go on such an amazing tour, which was the arena tour of Jason Derulo this year, I kind of knew for selfish reasons that I wanted to record that whole tour just because it was such a milestone personally for my career. And also, I never thought I was going to be playing in arenas my whole life. So I wanted to record the shows as kind of like a memory for myself. But then hearing it and seeing kind of the progress of how the tracks had changed from the start to kind of now, I was like, we have to release these. So we did. And we actually released Rewind, or the version of Rewind is from the Prague show, which is actually my home city. So it's a little bit more special as well.
2: Yeah, sounds good to me. And we'll touch on the tour you've just done in a bit. But you've also released dance remixes of a couple of tracks like Rewind and Deja Vu. Tell us about the reason behind getting these remixes done as well.
1: Well, I just think it's really fun seeing how a song that you might kind of have a different idea or a concept for can really just like change in a different genre. And also, I just feel like dance remixes are so fun to either dance to, or like me and my mom love working out to them. It's kind of like a motivational thing. But I actually got the offer to make a dance remix for Deja Vu originally. And it kind of was like, wait, we should do this for Rewind as well, just to see where it could go and just to see what it sounds like. So I actually love those tracks so much because I feel like they are very different, but at the same time, they're the same, but just a little bit more energetic.
2: Yeah, nice. And not many artists release kind of alternative versions of their music. Do you think you'll be going forward and doing more with the singles you release, like releasing more live and remix versions of your music going forward?
1: Well, for sure. I think I love definitely playing around with making an acoustic version of a song. I kind of love taking, you know, I kind of love doing the complete opposite, like taking a sad song, making a remix out of it, or taking a completely hype up song and just making it completely sad and just crying your eyes out too. So I think it's really fun. And there's a new single that we're releasing quite soon, and we're already considering doing an acoustic version for it as well, just because I feel like the fans also love it and they love hearing a different version of it. So why not?
2: Nice. And with more new music on the way, do you know the direction you want to go in with your music, or are you just trying things to see if they still work for you?
1: I wouldn't say unsure, but I was very like trying to put the pieces together, especially being on tour and graduating high school. But now recently being in the studio, I've just kind of decided to stick to what has always worked, which is writing about, you know, my experience of being a teenager, learning how to be a young adult, learning kind of life and all of the things that come with it, and just writing from the heart, because I think when you do write from the heart, that's how people connect with it. So it's kind of slowly the album that we're aiming towards is becoming just like a whole piece of just things that I think everyone goes through and everyone might need some help, or just like finding themselves in a song for that specific situation.
2: Nice. Yeah, sounds good. And I'd like to talk a bit about the writing process as well. So for you, how do tracks normally start off?
1: Oh, I don't have an answer to this question because it's so different. I would say, though, I think for me personally, I could be in a studio. I feel like it's a cheat to say like I'm in a studio with a producer and they start working on music first, but I'm a very big lyrics person. So I think I need to kind of figure out almost what I want to say in the song before I even start putting pen and paper and like figuring things out. So I'd say sometimes it's a melody of just like something that comes in my head, but that melody does not stay in my head until I make lyrics. So I would say that lyrics is kind of like the fundamental thing of how I make music, and then it kind of goes from there.

and hope you enjoyed the interview there with Thera, followed by a Knowlesy remix of her latest single, Rewind. And that's the end of the first hour of the Sound Lab's Future Hits, but stick around for hour two, where we have interviews from Karsic and Snake Eyes. We also have a live session from Rosellas to come your way as well. But to finish off the hour, we have some Eddie Mole for you now. Letterbox Vision is the name of the track, and it's here on the Sound Lab's Future Hits.

0: this is Rebecca.
1: And I am Megan. Together, we are Lark and Poe,
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2: Today, we're learning.

Hello and welcome to the second hour of the Sound Lab's Future Hits radio show. And in this hour, we have interviews from Karsik and Snake Eyes. We also have a live session from Rosellas to come your way. And that'll come alongside a load of new music. And you've already heard Efro with Lipstick Stains. And up next is Lost Velvet. 2003 is the name of the track. And it's here on the Sound Lab's Future Hits.

0: And that was Madison with Your Girl. And it's now time for our third interview of the show. And it comes from Karsik. Had a chat with Karsik at festival season earlier this month, or earlier this summer, in fact. We've got their track Backseat to play straight up after. So, Karsik, how are you?
1: Very good.
2: Good, thank you very much.
1: Thank
2: good.
1: You.
3: You are here at Till End Trees. How's your day been so far?
1: It's been fantastic.
2: It's been lovely.
1: We
2: just got off the main stage. It was, dream come true, basically. Yeah. We were having a great time up there.
3: Good. Yeah. Go well?
2: I think so.
1: A lot of people.
2: Yeah, well, I mean, great turnout. We were very surprised considering it's 11 a.m. on the fourth day of the festival.
1: Unbelievable support.
2: Yeah, we're very happy. Joe's slightly concerned that we took up too much time singing happy birthday to our manager, but that did have to be done.
1: He specifically asked us not to do it,
2: so I had to do it. But yeah, it's great.
1: Good times.
3: And are you hoping to catch any bands while you're here?
1: Well, we're going to catch a band in London.
2: we've been camping here since Wednesday.
1: Wednesday, yeah.
3: Right.
2: So we've seen some great stuff so far. We're doing a few interviews and then we're going to drive to London and see My Chemical Romance. That's our day, which we're very excited about. But yeah, there's been some great stuff on. You see Pop.
1: Yeah, Pop, Dream Is Over, Full, Wednesday night. Yeah. That was amazing.
2: That was biblical.
1: Who else have we seen? Military Gun yesterday, yeah. The Bronx.
2: Yeah. Roots last night were top form, 10 out of 10. That was incredible. Yeah.
1: DOS were really good. Yeah, it's been really fun, going around drinking and watching bands.
3: Sounds good to me. And you've got some more touring coming up, so tell us a bit about what shows you've got this year.
1: So we're on tour with the Skinner Brothers. We've got a UK tour coming up, which is going to be really cool. We watched them play today and we need to practice. Yesterday. They're much better than us.
2: but that's in September, isn't it? September mostly, and then I think they got the big show at the Electric Ballroom in London, which is in November, I think. And then after that, we've not announced at all, but there might be a tour that we do later in the year, is what I will say.
1: Hometown.
2: Oh yeah, we got a hometown show.
1: Hometown headline show in Salisbury.
2: Yeah, we can say that. That's on the 5th of December. That's going to be the last big show of the year.
1: But never remember.
2: Before that, we may or may not have some more headline shows in the UK. So.
1: Oh, I've been going around telling people that. Dude.
2: You have to just pretend it's on,
1: It's a big mystery.
2: Yeah.
3: Then it's an exclusive for us, and we'll be happy then.
1: We're playing everywhere. We've got a bunch of stuff coming up. So
3: good. Always. That sounds like fun. And you hoping to go overseas at some point?
1: Yeah, we've got a few more shows in Europe. One-off festivals.
2: Lots of when was it? A couple of weeks ago, we were in Germany, weren't we? Can't remember the name of the festival now, but it was lovely. It was really nice. It was so hot, but it was great. But we went over there earlier in the year supporting Sea Haven as well. That was really cool. But yeah, we've got, I think in August we've got 3 or 4 more shows in Germany, just festivals, as you say. And then I think hoping at some point to get back and do a proper headline tour over there, because that's always great fun. Nothing on the cards yet.
1: Yeah, plan on going back as soon as we can.
3: Yeah. Sounds good to me. And you've, I believe, just started to release some more new music. Tell us a bit about where you're at with that.
1: So we dropped a new single about a month ago, just over a month ago, Social Smoker. Because it's the new one, that means it's the best one yet. That's what you have to say. Yeah. But unironically, it's my favourite song we've done. It's a little bit different to what we usually do, but I think we're slowly trying to figure out what Karsik actually sounds like still.
2: Five years in
1: and we're still trying to figure out what band we want to be in. I think it's we're slowly trying to lean into what we want our first record to sound like down the line. So we're just doing a lot of figuring out. But that song rips, the new one. I love it.
2: We've got a new one coming out. Again, not officially announced, but there'll be a new single on the way, sort of September, October time, I think. But then hopefully that will lead us into the recording of an album, maybe.
1: We're going to record it, and we haven't finished writing it yet, and we're recording it next week.
2: That's true.
1: So it's gonna be good.
3: For sure. Is there any, because you're still trying to work out where you want to go with your music, is there things that you still want to try and see what works for you?
1: Yeah, loads. I mean, loads. I want to try every genre possible.
2: Yeah, the thing is, I think we're all quite indecisive, really. But obviously, as the main songwriter, I feel like whenever you listen to something you really like, you're like, oh, I want to do it. Like
1: I want to do that. Yeah. I think there's like, you know, just trying to. I used to stress a lot on like what we should sound like, but now I think it's just I write a lot more of like, what do I want to sound like? And if it sounds cool, then you're doing the right thing.

and hope you enjoyed the interview there with Karsik, followed by their latest single, Backseat. Now we've got a couple of tracks to play before we get to our live session from Rosellas. We've got some Borderline on the way, but up next is Susie Pagel. The track is called Part of Me, and it's here on the Sound Lab's Future Hits.

0: so cool.
1: And that was Borderline with their brand new single, Die Hard. And it's now time for our live session, and this week comes from Rosellas. Thanks so much to Rosellas for recording this for us. So we're going to hand over to Rosellas for their live session.
2: Hi, this is Rosellas, and this is our track, Who Do You Shine For?, recorded for the Sound Lab. Enjoy.

And thanks so much to Rosellas for recording that for us. And if you're a fan of our sessions, and I know so many of you are, then on next week's show, Dubinsky is on the show. So make sure you tune in for that. Now, you've probably been wondering what's been playing underneath my chit-chat today. Well, I can tell you the artist is Nerves. The track is called The Tanks Are Coming Out. And we're going to play you the track in full right now here on the Sound Labs Future Hits.

0: And that was Jamie Miller with Baby Doll. And it's now time for our final interview of the show, and it comes from Snake Eyes. Had a catch up with them at 2000 Trees Festival just a few weeks ago. We've got their latest single, I'm a Daydream, to play straight up after. So, Snake Eyes, how are you?
1: Warm.
2: I'm great.
1: Great and warm.
2: Yeah, nice. It's that time of year where we have a little chit chat.
1: It's got to be done.
2: And we're having a little chit chat. The first one since your latest record, which came out in January, I believe.
3: It dropped on March 6th in the end. It was going to be January, but we pushed it back a little bit. But yeah, it's a beautiful thing. It's out there, and you should listen to it if you haven't, because it's banging. Really good.
2: How's it gone down?
3: It's gone down good, yeah. You never really know. We've had releases before where we've tried to be a bit eclectic with the track listing and been slated for it, or you could do the same type of tune again and again and be slated for it, but people have loved it. People have enjoyed that it is a mixed bag of, you know, it's all bangers and no mash. So yeah, good response.
2: Nice, yeah, nice. And the sound you made with it, was it the sound you wanted, or is it how it turned out as you were writing and recording it?
3: It's never really there. It's never really there. It's the closest to what's been in the noodle. We worked with brilliant people on it. But yeah, there's room for improvement, as always. You never get there.
2: What do you wish you had done different then?
4: I'm pretty happy.
2: Okay, good.
4: It's one of those things where, yeah, it's always hard to capture something from your brain into real life.
2: Yeah.
4: But I think it sounds warm, but it also sounds lively. And yeah, you know, we go again and we see if we can get one step closer next time. It's just part of the joy of doing it, you know.
3: To be clear, it's nothing to do with anyone else's work. They can't keep up with me. I'm too brilliant, basically. No, what it is, vocals are such a personal thing, obviously, because it comes from your face, and it's ever evolving. You sort of figure out how to use your voice as you go and how to express what it is you want to express. Yeah, so it's more working on myself, knowing what to do better next time for the next one.
2: Nice. So when are you going to start working on that next one?
4: We, Snake Eyes, are an unstoppable force, Jim. We've been working on number two for ages at this point, right? Jim's been cooking up hot bangers since we finished writing and since we landed on the final track list for the last one. So we are curating already, and then, you know,
2: nice,
4: we see how we feel, we see how it goes. We'll be in the studio.
2: Nice.
4: Simple as that, really.
2: And do you know what direction you're wanting to go in with the next one yet?
4: We do. I don't want to say too much at this point. I would say
3: scar.
4: Scar punk. I would just use the word urgent. That's all I'm going to say. Urgency.
2: Okay. Take that as you will.
4: Yeah.
2: Nice. And obviously, with the record out there, you'll be wanting to do some shows, and plenty of them. What's your plan after this weekend and being on the road?
4: So, we have had a beautiful year so far, doing headline shows in the UK and Germany. We went out to Canada and played some shows for the first time. We went out to Spain and played some shows for the first time. And that was all such a joy. It was rad. And from here, we are announcing a couple of shows on Monday.
2: Then tell us. You can tell us those. I ain't divulging until then.
4: I'll mention that they are to celebrate our vinyl being available at UK record shops, which we held out on.
2: Mm-hmm.
4: So we're going to do a couple of record shoppy type shows. And I think we've got a couple of bits that it's going to announce at some point, and then we go to Europe in November, playing mostly headline shows and a few support shows. And I will blow the lid on that we are going to Greece for the first time, we're going to Bulgaria for the first time, we're doing shows, we played a festival in Italy, but we're doing shows in Italy, Lots of shows in Germany, as always, Netherlands, and more to be seen. So it's going to be our biggest, most exciting European adventure so far. So we're very excited for that.
2: Sounds good. And you're hoping to go even further afield at some point, States or elsewhere?
4: Yeah, we're going to go back to Canada. We loved it there, the vibe was good, people want to help us come back and do it, but bigger, so we will definitely take them up on that when we get the opportunity and it works out logistically, financially. I'd love to play the States. We have lots and lots of listeners in the States, so it'd be great to go and see how we go down there. We do have our sights on the States for early next year. Don't want to say much more than that. We'll see how we get on financially. And yeah, Oz, everywhere. If they book us, we will come. Do you know what I mean?

and I hope you enjoyed the interview there with Snake Eyes, followed by their latest single, I'm a Daydream. And that's the end of the show for another week, I am afraid. But don't worry, we will be back next week with that live session from Dubinsky, as already promised, plus a load of new music and interviews too. But if you can't wait until then, social media at The Sound Lab, yes, on all the socials. Check out the website, thesoundlabuk.co.uk, and make sure you go and find us on Spotify as well. We're going to finish off the show this week with Rocky Michaels. The track is called Colours, and we'll see you next week for another episode of The Sound Lab's Future Hits. Goodbye.

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1: Yeah, great to get that one on again from Theory of a Dead Man Winnebago, Lay Low from their upcoming new EP, Part 1, Funeral Songs, which is out at the beginning of September. And before that, I kicked off the show with the Dandy Warhols. Every day should be a holiday. Nearly 30 years old now, that song. Crazy. Hello, how you doing? It's Emma Scott here and another Plug-In Baby radio show with Sorry X and Weezer on the way next after Toothcore. This is La Creatura.

such a big sound from Sorry X once again. That's their new single, Can You Hear Me? Yep, I think we can. Before that, the brand new song from Weezer. It was CEO from their upcoming self-titled new album, which is out later on this month. Sounding as good as ever, our Weezer. On the way, I've got Shinedown's new track. I've got A Nation Rising, some Sweet Gorilla, Bleeding Antlers, and Brandon Flowers' new track as well on the Plug In Baby radio show.

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So those guys released their eighth studio album called Eight, and it actually got to number 8 in the UK album charts as well. Spooky. They are Shinedown, the song Young Again. Before that, Coastal Fire Department, Everything's Dead. Their new album is out in the coming days. Exciting stuff. If you like a bit of grunge, you know where to go with Coastal Fire Department. It's Emma Scott here on the Plug In Baby Radio Show. I hope you're well. Don't forget, if you want to get your music played on the show, upload now to getradioairplay.com. Just like A Nation Rising did not so long ago. And here they are now with their new single. This is out now. It's called Scarlet in Glory.

So you've heard about bands and artists doing covers of other bands and artists' songs. Well, that's Chandra, and he's covered his own song, but he's made it into a country version. So Winners was released about this time last year, actually, kind of like a pop rock song, and he's decided that he wanted to go country and redo it. And that is exactly what you've just heard, which we love, the new version of Winners by Chandra. Very good indeed. As is the new one from Bleeding Antlers and AKA+, I've got Brandon Flowers on the way on the Plug In Baby radio show.

podcast produced by the legendary youth. That is London's Sweet Gorilla. Feels Like I'm Still in Love. That song's been around for a while, but it's having a bit of a resurgence at the moment. Always goes down very well on the show. So how you doing? I hope you're enjoying the tunes so far. It's the Plug-In Baby Radio Show. My name's Emma Scott. Still loads to come. I've got the new one from Tom Morello, Nothing But Thieves, Mastodon, First Son, loads going on. And don't forget, if you want to get your music played on the show, you can upload now to getradioairplay.com, just like Bleeding Antlers did not so long ago. They've got a new album coming out later on this month called Songs of Praise, and this is the big lead track from it. It's The Devil of Maria Zell, Bleeding Antlers, on the Plug-In Baby Radio Show.

Well, the new songs from Brandon Flowers are coming at us thick and fast, aren't they? That's the third one in very quick succession. But I'm not complaining. That's called Tiger's Blood, as featured on the new album Thrasher, out later on this month. His UK tour coming soon, and no doubt many other dates. Brandon Flowers on the Plug-In Baby radio show. Before that, AKA with Control. And we got some great tunes on the way in the next hour. Got new Airborne, got Queens of the Stone Age. We'll kick it all off with the All-American Rejects. And taking us closer to that little lot, it's Stone Sour.

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0: Made in the UK, played around the world. This is Emma Scott's Plug-In Baby Radio Show.

Yeah, what a tune from legendary Tom Morello, featuring his son Roman, actually. That's called Date Night. It's out now, and we kicked off hour number two of the Plug-In Baby radio show with a tune that is now 18 years old. It doesn't seem like 5 minutes ago that that was massive. The All-American Rejects, still massive, of course, Gives You Hell. So, how you doing? It's Emma Scott here with some great tunes on the way. I've got Mastodon to come, First Son as well, and now the new one from Nothing But Thieves. This is Baby Cool, Evelyn.

It's a big time for Mastodon right now. The new album Marrow Deep is out later on this month. That song featuring Josh Homme from Queens of the Stone Age. The song is Snakes for Dinner. Before that, it was First Son with O Preacher. And I will have the new one from Queens of the Stone Age on very soon. Plus, I've got the new one from Airborne. I've got the SKB's 3 Days of Wonder, Lakeview, loads going on the Plugin Baby radio show.

We seem to have been waiting forever for the new Airborne album, but not too long to wait now, out on the 4th of September. That's the new song from those guys, Here She Comes. It's a co-write with Mutt Lang and Brian Adams. Great little tune, pure Aussie thunder. Before that, it was Good Vibes Roller Coaster, I Don't Care, and next up, a band that have uploaded via getradioairplay.com. They're called Nine Plan Failed. They're from South Wales, been around since 2008 and releasing since 2012. They took a 10-year hiatus, but they are back now with their new single, Your Porn Is Not My Porn, on the Plug In Baby Radio Show.

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Always good to have a bit of light and shade on the Plug-In Baby radio show, and I would say that that is a lovely bit of light. Esplanada, Back to the Way It Was from their Ride or Die EP, which is out now. Beautiful. And before that, Cassie Ashton with the cheeky little number, Bratmobile. I've got the SKBs on the way soon. We've got the new one from Queens of the Stone Age, and we'll have a classic bit of Skunk and Nancy as well on the Plug-In Baby radio show.

0: Well, I play them a lot on the show. That's because they're a fine, fine band. They're called the SKBs from the UK. The song is Ready to Go. It's out now. Sarah Davies' vocals on point, and Status Quo drummer Leon Cave playing on this tune. Liking that, and liking the new one from Queens of the Stone Age as well. Easy Street on in just a bit. And next up, some young talent from Devon, age between 17 and 20 years of age. They're called 3 Days of Wonder. This is their new single, Over and Out.
1: The

Well, that one blows away the cobwebs, doesn't it? It's Lakeview teaming up with The Ghost Inside for Kill Me First and Queens of the Stone Age before that with Easy Street. And that is almost it from me, Emma Scott, this week on another Plug-In Baby radio show. But I'll be back same time, same place right here next week. And don't forget, if you've got new music you'd like to get played on next week's show, upload now to getradioairplay.com. And I shall leave you with a classic from Skunk and Anansie. Have a great week. Lots of love. Lost

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1: From Feature Story News in Paris, I'm Ross Cullen. After a lull in the fighting lasting more than a month, renewed attacks between the US and Iran have been increasing. The US military struck Iranian rocket launchers on an island in the Strait of Hormuz, and Iran retaliated by firing missiles at American bases in Jordan. Washington has threatened more devastating strikes, with President Trump warning of a possible escalation, while Iran condemned an attack that the Iranian Red Crescent said killed five people and wounded dozens of others after shrapnel fell on a wedding celebration. The number of dead from last week's devastating landslides and flash flooding in Nepal has passed 1,000, with nearly 4,000 people still unaccounted for. Joint rescue teams from Nepal, India and China are racing to reach hundreds of workers believed to be trapped inside hydropower tunnels along the Trishuli River, but drone searches at one key site have found no signs of life, with the critical 72-hour survival window now passed. Nepal's Prime Minister says more than 270 workers have been pulled from the tunnels so far. FSN's Ishan Garg has more from New Delhi.
2: Rescue efforts are still centred on hydropower tunnels along the Trishuli River, where officials say close to 600 workers are still trapped. Officials have said that pulling them out safely is still one of their top priorities. Prime Minister of Nepal, Balendra Shah, says that 279 workers have already been pulled out so far, with joint teams from Nepal, India and China working at the sites. Rescuers there are using excavators, drilling machines and controlled blasts to clear mud-choked tunnel and entrances.
1: Hong Kong pro-democracy activist Joshua Wong has pleaded guilty to conspiracy to collude with foreign forces, his second conviction under the territory's national security law. The 29-year-old is already serving a prison sentence of more than 4 years for subversion and had been due for release early next year, but the fresh conviction could add years to his time behind bars. The charge relates to alleged efforts in 2020 to persuade foreign governments and organisations to impose sanctions on Hong Kong and China. Laura Westbrook reports from Hong Kong.
3: Now, he's being charged with conspiracy to collude with foreign forces to endanger national security. This is a serious crime under the national security law that was imposed by Beijing in 2020 following massive anti-government protests in 2019. Now, he's accused of conspiring with the self-exiled activist Nathan Law and others to request foreign countries, institutions and individuals to impose sanctions or blockades against Hong Kong and China between July and November 2020.
1: From bureaus worldwide, this is FSN.
4: With FSN Spotlight, I'm Simon Marks. Today, how badly has the United States military stockpile been depleted? And how much has America's ability to battle any Chinese aggression against Taiwan or Russian aggression against Europe been hampered by the burn rate of U.S. munitions in President Trump's war on Iran? Tom Tarako is director of the Center for Strategic and International Studies Missile Defense Project.
5: Well, to be blunt, quite significantly, because when you dig into the overall inventory, and again, the United States has responsibilities globally, Europe, Middle East, Indo-Pacific, you're going to either peanut butter spread your munitions, or you're just going to not have them in some places. And, you know, sometimes when we see these news reports about missiles getting through, it may just be the case in some of those that we don't have the defensive systems in place to be able to intercept. Over the past number of years, we've gone from conventional wisdom being that missile defense won't work, and now we're hitting hundreds and hundreds of these things, and the problem is that we don't have enough of them. We've very quickly taken for granted how effective missile defense can be, and now we're in a situation where, well, why don't we have enough of it?
4: President Trump says reports of America's depleted stockpiles are fake news, but his Army Secretary Dan Driscoll resigned last week after reportedly briefing the president personally and failing to persuade him of the scale of the problem. With FSN Spotlight, I'm Simon Marks.
1: And now another look at the top stories. Iran has launched missile and drone attacks on allies of the United States in the Gulf region after American forces resumed strikes against Tehran. The number of dead from last week's devastating landslides and flash flooding in Nepal has passed 1,000, with nearly 4,000 people still unaccounted for. And the Ukrainian president says airlines should avoid Russian airspace as Ukraine escalates its drone operations against Moscow. That's the latest Feature Story News. This is Ross Cullen in Paris reporting.
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Hope you're enjoying your drive through our countryside. 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If necessary, please pull over to allow faster drivers to pass you safely. 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Drive safely and enjoy yourselves.

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1: Everyone knows what they should do.
2: 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What would you do should a civil emergency occur? 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

0: The world is mourning the loss of the legendary singer, songwriter, and entertainer, Dolly Parton, who has died at the age of 80.
1: I think of myself as an artist, but it never takes away from who I am as a person.
0: Born in 1946 in Tennessee, Dolly grew up the fourth of 12 children in a poor farming community, turning songs born from hardship into some of the most beloved music ever written.
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0: From Jolene and Here You Come Again to I Will Always Love You and 9 to 5, her extraordinary songwriting and unmistakable voice made her a global superstar. A member of the Country Music Hall of Fame and Rock and Roll Hall of Fame, Dolly won 11 Grammys, sold more than 100 million records, and became a successful actress, businesswoman, and philanthropist. We remember Dolly Parton.

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3: Welcome to the Cork Show, your daily dose of rock and roll fuel. We've got the tracks that move you, the stories that groove you, and the energy to kick your day into overdrive. I'm Mickey Carmichael, and I'm here with your host, Cork.
4: Good day, everybody. I'm so glad I'm here, and I'm just going to thank Mickey again for that rhyme. I love him. She can see me. I start smiling. I'm
3: thanks,
4: like, that
3: Cork.
4: Is so good. Okay. We were flying last week, went out to Colorado, and I walked into the Denver International Airport and thought, how in the world would you train like kids or adults who have never flown before? It's overwhelming.
3: Isn't that the airport with lots of conspiracy theories?
4: It could be. You'll have to tell me about those later in the show.
3: I just heard that. We'll have to look that up.
4: Well, we also have some ways to maybe ease your kids into learning how to fly or other adults. We have behind the music, it's Jimmy Buffett. We also have creepy nursery rhymes.
3: Oh, yeah, they're all creepy.
4: They are. We have done show on this before, Mickey, and it's like, what we read to our kids is horrible.
3: I know.
4: But this little comedy bit helps out to explain how bad they really are. Fun song of the day. It's about William Shatner.
3: Mm-hmm.
4: So we'll be back with that. Also, we have some old-time voices. Have you ever heard the real Albert Einstein's voice?
3: No.
4: Charlie Chaplin's voice?
3: No.
4: Eleanor Roosevelt?
3: What? Keep going.
4: I have them all
3: and
4: more. I do.
3: Wow.
4: And we will play those for everybody. And then Mickey's here with Daily Dose.
3: Uh-huh.
4: Always need some good news on the Cork Show. Mickey, you ready to get rocking and rolling?
3: Let's rock and roll.
4: All right. Well, we're going to start out with some Foo Fighters. Everlong. Acoustic version. We'll see you in a minute.

An area man has been brought in by the fashion police. They are questioning him over his criminal ties. There's a new dating app that caters to arsonists. Every week you get new matches. Every year, dozens of people are shipped off to mime school, never to be heard from again. A local man with authority recently walked into a bar. He ordered everyone around.

0: sunglasses. ZZ Top, it's the Court Show with Mickey Carmichael, the CORTshow.org. If you would like to check out a couple of our shows that are online and see what we're all about and maybe even join the podcast. And you know what, Mickey?
1: What?
0: We were flying last week and it got a little crazy.
1: Crazy? How?
0: Well, the flights were on time. The organization of just you getting on an airplane and flying it is out of this world.
1: It's
0: The idea of how all that works. The plane, the flight attendants, the flight crews, the people on the ground, everybody in the airport.
1: It is pretty amazing. Your baggage gets to where it's supposed to be.
0: Yeah, most of the time.
1: Most of the time.
0: But imagine you're going through the airport with somebody who's never been in an airport or with your kids, whatever age they are.
1: Yeah.
0: And they're going to have to eventually know how to manage an airport.
1: Uh-huh.
0: So I searched through the internet and found some
2: ideas.
0: All
2: right, give me ham on five, hold the mail.
0: Show them what you are doing and explain why, right? If you walk into the airport, you see the families, it's all chaos and the parents are like, just go over there and wait, pop. Try to, if you can, have their attention long enough to explain, I'm checking our bags so they get onto the plane.
1: Have you ever seen people check in their bags and start unloading because it weighs too much? It's chaotic.
0: That
1: You're
0: would
1: right.
0: be my wife every trip. I'm not kidding you. Have them try to help you find the gate.
1: Yeah,
0: so then they can learn
1: to
0: count and learn, oh, I see it goes backwards on this side. And lots of airports, it's even numbers on one side, odd numbers on the other. Depending on their age, explain to them how some of the systems work.
1: Yeah, why you have to take your shoes off here. Sometimes you do, sometimes you don't. Sometimes you take your laptop out, sometimes you don't.
0: And sometimes when you're

0: plane is late, they can maybe help explain why the plane might not be there. It's mostly about safety. Always say thank you to the flight crew.
1: Definitely.
0: Now, this is something my brother told me, who flies for a major airline, that the flight attendants tell him the further back in the plane as people unload, the more appreciative they are. Which means people sitting
1: up first class.
0: I know.
1: Uh-oh.
0: They say they get a lot less thanks from people sitting up front than they do for the people in back.
1: Is that where you sit?
0: No. We say thank you all the time because they've got an impossible job.
1: Mm-hmm.
0: Flying is a fun time. So if you're those parents that control your kids' device time, you know, online stuff, let them do all they want on the plane.
1: Please don't have that baby screaming in front of me or kicking the back of my seat.
0: And that's one of the other things that's highly recommended, to teach your kids not to kick the back of the seat.
1: Please.
0: They don't know that the person in front,
1: can feel that, right?
0: And let them have their devices on the plane. But a lot of these sites suggested that you save those activities till you get on the plane. So it says, run them out of energy while you're waiting.
1: Starve them a little.
0: Yeah, exactly.
1: Yes.
0: And then let them have the food, the fun when they're on the plane. And all this really does, it helps the kids look forward to flying and teaches them to behave a little better. And I am not one. Every kid's different, right? Every kid.
1: Every kid, yes.
0: So I'm not telling you how to raise your kid.
1: Okay.
0: These are just some ideas.
1: We don't want to raise your children.
0: To help you from ticking off the other passengers. And honestly, the wife and I are very patient because we remember, it wasn't that long ago, we had kids on the plane, and sometimes you just can't do anything. Mm-hmm. If they're going to scream, they're going to scream. And we just were like, we're so sorry. We're so sorry. We're so sorry.
1: Yeah, and I'm glad it's not mine.
0: Now that's what we think. Speaking of flying, here's something I haven't played in a while. Steve Miller was the godson of Les Paul.
1: Really?
0: Steve Miller's parents were friends with Les Paul. And Les Paul is Steve Miller's godfather. And here is when Steve Miller was 5 years old and he's talking to Les Paul about how he's embarrassed to sing.
1: Really?
0: And then we have I Like an Eagle.
2: Come on over, Steve. Hey, that was very good. You want to know something? You've got a good voice there. I like it very much. We all like it, didn't we? I think you should keep singing like that. That's good. That's what I used to do when I was a little guy.
3: The more I do it, the more embarrassed I get.
2: Oh, you don't want to get embarrassed. We all sing and play. Steve, you're really going to go places.

0: Steve Miller Band. It's the Court Show with Mickey Carmichael. And now it's time for the Rock Rhyme of the Day. Yeah, baby. Edgar Winter Band. Mickey's going to read us. She's going to read us a rhyme, and we're going to guess the band and or the artist. Uh-huh. Are you ready, Mickey?
1: I'm ready.
0: Hit us.
1: All right. Guess this song. They said no rules, no class, no school, no teachers barking, no more fools. Raise your fists and sing it tall. What song tore down that final wall?
0: Oh, my gosh. There could be two songs here, couldn't
1: really?
0: There?
1: I don't know
0: yes.
1: about that.
0: Ladies and gentlemen, let's have Mickey read that one more time. I did not tie my thinking cap on, so it was a little loose.
1: Okay.
0: Hit
1: me. Tied on this time.
0: It's tight.
1: Okay. They said no rules, no class, no school. No teachers barking, no more fools. Raise your fist and sing it tall. What song tore down that final wall?
0: All right. I am going to guess. Ladies and gentlemen at home, I hope you have guessed. It is Pink Floyd, The Wall.
1: Yeah.
0: I did it.
1: Brick in the Wall.
0: Brick in the Wall. Another Brick in the Wall. Yeah,
1: that's it.
0: Oh, that's awesome. And you know what? I love that song.
1: I do too.
0: So we're going to play it right now.
1: Awesome.
0: Oh, but Mickey, you know what?
1: What?
0: We have to go in the closet and look for it because I don't have it lined up.
1: No.
0: Oh, oh, geez. Oh, Mickey, watch your head. I'm going to have to get somebody to clean this closet because I'm obviously.
1: Clean this place up, would
0: you? I'm not going to do it myself. I did find it, though. Mm-hmm. It is on cassette, 8-track cassette. Thank goodness I saved my machine. Here it is now, another

0: Another brick in the wall, Pink Floyd. And now it's in their own words. Jimmy Buffett was on David Letterman years ago. And he just says, this song kept me from killing myself. And so the story's wonderful. It is a David Letterman and Jimmy Buffett. And he's singing Come Monday. Court Show, Mickey Carmichael will be back in a minute with some creepy nursery rhymes.
1: Okay. This is Come Monday.
2: Come
1: right?
2: Monday. Okay. And thank you in advance for doing this.
1: Okay.
2: That's very nice.
1: This is a song that kept me from killing myself in the Howard Johnsons in Marin County.
2: See, these stories are great. That's a great story.
1: Well, it hit, and I paid the rent, got my dog out of the pound, and was on. It's
2: you were really sad in a Howard Johnson?
1: I was deathly depressed. Yeah, I was in a Howard Johnson's under Mount Tamalpais in Marin County, and living there, playing in San Anselmo. It was awful, and I wrote this song, and it hit, and the rest is history. Yeah.

0: Come Monday, Jimmy Buffett. Yes, you never know what'll save your life.
1: Oh.
0: But that song did. Creepy nursery rhymes. As we grow up as children, our parents do their best at what they know at the time. And boy, were we read a lot of nursery rhymes.
1: Mm-hmm.
0: And the nursery rhymes were all quite horrible.
1: Yes.
0: But we all can recite them by heart.
1: Mm-hmm.
0: And here's a group, I think they're out of Ireland, and they did a nice little bit. So imagine a book writer who just assembled all the great nursery rhymes in a book for children, and he's trying to sell it to an editor who just finished reading it. We'll be right back.
2: Rogers, sit down. Thanks. So I've read the new book.
3: Yeah, nursery rhymes.
2: A collection of poems for young children.
3: Yeah, what you think?
2: I had a few questions.
3: Okay, yeah.
2: Rock-a-bye baby.
3: Mm-hmm.
2: Rock-a-bye baby on the treetop. When the wind blows, the cradle will rock.
3: Yeah.
2: When the bough breaks, the cradle will fall.
3: Yeah.
2: And then down will come baby, cradle, and all.
3: Oh, yeah.
2: Yeah.
3: You had a problem with that one.
2: This was for children.
3: Babies.
2: Babies.
3: It's to lull them to sleep.
2: So a poem about a cradle falling from a tree will lull a child who's sleeping, presumably in a
3: cradle. Cradle, I guess.
2: Yeah.
3: Yeah, so it's relatable.
2: Okay. Do you have children?
3: No, okay. Not yet.
2: It's kind of like that throughout, you see. That's kind of...
3: Really?
2: People are just dying all over the place on every page. Jack and Jill, for instance.
3: Yes.
2: They go up a hill, but then Jack falls.
3: He smashes his head open.
2: Right.
3: Yeah.
2: Yeah. And then there's London Bridge, which...
3: Gone.
2: Humpty Dumpty, of course. And then they can't put him back together
3: again. Not able to.
2: Yeah,
3: unable
2: why
3: to.
2: Is that? I wanted
3: it's
2: to know.
3: Just because he's in so many different pieces.
2: He's dismembered.
3: Yeah. Because on the impact, he just explodes.
2: Just pause and I'm going to read the title again. A collection of poetry for young children. Is there a single poem that isn't about somebody falling from a height and dying?
3: Yeah, Three Blind Mice.
2: That's right, where you slice off the tails with a carving knife.
3: Yeah, well, you got to chop off something.
2: No, you don't. It's raining, it's pouring, the old man is snoring.
3: Yeah, because children, they just love old men.
2: They do, and then you kill him.
3: But he doesn't fall. Well, I just thought the kids would love it.
2: Really? The only thing that was remotely appropriate was Ring-a-Ring-a-Rosie.
3: Ring-a-Ring-a-Rosie.
2: A pocket full of posy, a tissue, we all fall down.
3: That's the one that you like?
2: Yes, it's silly, it's fun, it's on tone for children.
3: To bet the bubonic plague.
2: What?
3: They fall down at the end because they're dead?
2: This is supposed to be a collection of poetry for children. No parent in their right mind is going to read anything from this vile publication to their children. I mean, it's wildly inappropriate.
3: Who cares? It rhymes.

0: There it is. Our nursery rhymes aren't as pure as we thought they were.
1: A lot of death.
0: There it is.
1: Jeez.
0: And the poor ring around the rosy.
1: I know.
0: We always thought it was ashes, but it's a chew. It's sneezing from the plague. We all fall down. Don't tell your kids what they're about and it won't matter.
1: That's right.
0: Oh, this is a good one. We're just going to play a little bit of this. This is one of our fun songs of the day, and it's the Rolling Stone Shattered song, but it's parodied, and the song is called William Shatner.
2: Space. This is Captain James T. Kirk commanding the USS Enterprise.

0: the Master Blaster.
1: William Shatner, Shatner.
0: All this phaser firing, starship flying, Sulu's driving, warp factor, factor, factor. He's kind of hammy, but he won an Emmy.

0: He's hitting on you.
1: Scorch Show, Mickey Carmichael. And there are some old voices out there, Mickey, that people don't know we have recordings of these. This is not a bit.
2: How?
1: These are that first when recordings came out, they recorded, some of these people had their voice recorded because they're pretty famous people, right? So like this guy, Walt Disney, talks about Donald Duck and why they brought Donald Duck into the Mickey Mouse realm.
3: A duck.
4: No, I know where he's better known. Mickey is very well known around the world. But the duck came along as a result of too many taboos put onto Mickey Mouse. People didn't feel that Mickey could blow his top like the duck. In other words, he had to maintain a certain dignity. So in order to give ourselves the latitude, we created this little duck. This is terrible-tempered Mr. Duck.
3: As an outlet for yourself.
4: Yes, and it gave us the contrast that we needed in the film. Now, I used to team Mickey and the duck together at one time. And also, at one time, I had all four of these characters in one film at one time. Then I divided them up, and each one had his own film. Each one had his own show.
1: Yeah, that is...
2: Interesting. So are you more like Mickey or the duck? Nobody said it had to be Minnie Mouse. Well,
1: I'm not sure if Minnie was around yet, was she? I don't know when they started with Minnie. Because that had to be a discussion. Do we give him a girlfriend?
2: Yeah.
1: I don't know. But yeah, Donald Duck was created to lose his temper so Mickey wouldn't have to. All right, now here's a guy not quite as fun, but I think you'll guess this one.
5: I have been asked whether in the years to come it will be possible to kill 40 million American people in the 20 largest American towns by the use of atomic bombs in a single night. I am afraid that the answer to that question is yes.
1: Yeah, that's Oppenheimer.
2: Wow.
1: Who was, you know, he spent his rest of his life upset about that whole thing that he did. All right, here's something more fun. This is Eleanor Roosevelt.
6: No interest in women's suffrage at all until after I was married and my husband was in favor of women's suffrage. And I had a lot of little children, so I was not very active. But finally, I was persuaded that woman suffrage was something that one needed.
1: So that's a very well-spoken woman.
2: Definitely.
1: She almost sounds like she's straight off the boat from England. But I do think in that time in America, a lot of the people that were in that socioeconomic level still had a lot of that
2: probably
1: English.
2: Mm-hmm.
1: Well, here's somebody else.
7: E is equal mc squared.
1: That's pretty
7: in
1: easy.
7: Which energy is thought equal to mass multiplied with the square of the velocity of light showed that.
1: And so that would be
2: Albert Einstein.
1: Yeah, Albert Einstein. And I understood every single bit of that. All right, last but not least, here's a guy who's an old time actor, and I had no idea. It was in silent films, so even back then, nobody heard his voice.
8: First of all, I'd like to take this opportunity just to express my deep gratitude to the English people for their wonderful, affectionate, loving, and marvelous welcome they've given me coming back to my hometown, as it were.
1: And that would be Charlie Chaplin.
2: Oh.
1: The silent film actor. And yes, so he does have that English accent because he went back home to England after making his fame here in the U.S. All right, and I'm going to play a song now by somebody, and this is sort of the sound isn't that good, and it's not somebody from way back in history. This is somebody you would never guess would be singing this song, and I'll tell you, we'll listen to a few minutes of it.

0: Any guesses yet?
1: It's not Sinead, then?
0: No.
1: Oh.
0: This is not a normal singer. This is an actor.
1: Oh. I don't know.

0: right, here it is. It is Kate Hudson.
1: Oh, she's fabulous.
0: I tell you what, her own record now. She what?
1: She put out her own album.
0: Oh, really?
1: Mm-hmm.
0: See, I didn't even know that. I should, you know, because I'm the rock and roll band.
1: You should know that.
0: Kate Hudson did a great cover of that. We're going to play Sinead O'Connor's, believe it or not, cover.
1: I love all of Kate Hudson's movies.
0: That was given to Sinead O'Connor by the late, great Purple Man Prince. We'll be right back with your daily dose of good news.
1: Yes.

0: Sinead O'Connor, Nothing Compares to You, song given to her by Prince. Mickey, do you do that song in your band?
1: No, we don't. We should.
0: You should, Mickey, because that is Mickey's voice right there. Mickey needs to do that.
1: Thanks, Court. We will play it
0: on the air if Mickey does it. Not sure if we can legally, but doggone it, we're going to play it on the air. All right, it's time for some good news, Mickey.
1: Yes.
0: It's time for our Daily Dose. Mm-hmm. What do you got for us today, Mickey?
1: Hey, Court, have you ever lived in an apartment?
0: I have.
1: What'd you think of sharing walls with people?
0: Not a fan.
1: So when my husband and I had young children, we shared walls with people when we lived in an apartment. And when we were getting home for the night, our next door neighbors were just leaving for their night out.
0: They were
1: in their 20s at least.
0: Yeah.
1: So we had little babies. And when our babies got up super early, they were not excited about it because they were sleeping in.
0: Uh-huh.
1: So there was a lot of banging on the walls.
0: Yeah.
1: Yeah. So there's this lady. Her name is Heidi, and she kept hearing loud noises coming from her apartment. Well, it was the apartment above her.
0: Yeah.
1: So instead of just banging on the walls and playing this angry game that my neighbors and I did, she went upstairs to check on this person.
0: Uh-huh.
1: And she discovered it was an 82-year-old lady with no family.
0: Oh.
1: Yeah, and she went up there, and they got along well. They started hanging out together. She started driving her places, and the lady started calling her the granddaughter she never had.
0: Oh, my gosh. How wonderful.
1: Yeah, they became incredibly close over time. So it's a good reminder for all of us that just because you may not need a friend doesn't mean that someone else doesn't need you as a friend.
0: I love that, Mickey.
1: Yeah.
0: We talked about, didn't we talk about this recently in one of them, where it was about the dining alone table?
1: Oh, right. Yeah.
0: Yeah. Sort of the same thing. People like to meet. I think most people love to meet other people.
1: Definitely. But this lady couldn't get out on her own. I don't know how she was living like she was.
0: Well, she has to be super thankful. And yeah, being in an apartment with loud neighbors, sometimes they don't even know they're being loud. Right. And so if you just go, hey, listen, you know, our kids go to bed at whatever time, that might solve the whole thing.
1: Yeah. Maybe check on your neighbors.
0: Always a good idea.
1: Make a new friend.
0: Yeah. Thank you, Mickey.
1: Yeah, you're welcome.
0: It's the Daily Boost with Mickey Carmichael, always trying to make you just a little bit happier.
2: It's fun. It's friendly. It's the Court Show with Mickey Carmichael.
3: Oh, yes.
4: Wow, are you kidding me?
0: Court Show, Mickey Carmichael. And you know, at the beginning of the show, we were talking about introducing kids to airports, because it is overwhelming, or people that just have never traveled before. And Mickey said that maybe she had heard that Denver Airport might be a little bit haunted.
1: Yeah. So I looked it up. It's the most famous conspiracy theory location in America.
0: Really?
1: Can you believe that? The airport.
0: No.
1: Evidently, there's secret underground cities or bunkers.
0: And that's a truth, or is that a theory?
1: Well, these are theories.
0: Uh-huh.
1: Yeah. So there's also doomsday murals. Some of the airport art includes disturbing images of war, death, and environmental destruction.
0: Wow.
1: Gargoyles in the baggage claim, supposedly protecting the luggage.
0: I am so looking next time.
1: I know. And alien and lizard people, theories claim extraterrestrials or reptilian humanoids live beneath the airport, and so much more.
0: Has anybody seen any of these things? A reptilian gargoyle?
1: I don't know.
0: Yeah. Well, you know what? Some of that stuff's pretty cool, and I'll bet you there's a reason for all of it that the airport would say, yeah, that's what we intended.
1: I know. So the next time I'm going to Denver, I'm going to check some of this stuff out.
0: No doubt. I'm going to bring a list.
1: Door.
0: If we have a layover there,
1: yeah.
0: I am so going on a Denver scavenger hunt.
1: It's supposed to be like, I don't know, some statue with red eyes.
0: Oh, a horse statue.
1: A horse statue. That's right. Yeah.
0: And didn't that statue, like the theory is it killed the owner, or there's some piece
1: of art that
0: the artist was installing it and died during the installation.
1: Yeah, we have more to learn.
0: Oh my gosh.
1: Look it up.
0: Yeah, there's the Denver airport for you, ladies and gentlemen. Hey, and you know what, Mickey? It's time to go.
1: It is?
0: Yes, the show went fast. It was fun.
1: Yes, so fun. Thanks for having me.
0: Oh, thank you, Mickey, every time. Love having you on the show. We hope we made your day just a little bit brighter. It's the Court Show with Mickey Carmichael. Remember, the Court Show, always something different.
1: Thanks for listening. Keep those good vibes alive and those tunes spinning.
0: Yeah, we will leave you with one of my favorites, Lynyrd Skynyrd. What's your name, little girl?

0: Believe it or not, that is the sound of an invasion. Yes, that is the sound created by
1: a tribe called Quest.

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1: How do you say?
2: Can I kick it?
3: I was waiting for that last comment.
4: Can I kick it?
5: Then do so at once.

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I'm drunk and dirty, don't you know? And I'm still willing. And I was out on the road late at night. I seen my pretty Alice in every headlight. Alice, Dallas, Alice.

0: they're prepared for the very worst. We've sat down and talked it through.
1: Everyone knows what they should do.
2: Do you have a plan? What would you do should a civil emergency occur? Set up your plan.
3: That's a plan, Stan.
4: It's 28 minutes past two.

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I hoping I can make myself a dollar making music on my guitar. I got the same old story, them all-night peers. There ain't no room around here for a guitar.

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2: Hello and welcome to my Blues Cafe with me, Steve James. I have a great hour of the blues lined up for you today. And if the blues is your thing, then you better stick around for the next hour. I have some great artists coming up. I've got Dina Washington, Martin McNeil, Sean Murphy, and the Ghost Town Blues Band, just to name a few. And my artists of the week this week are Robin Troer and Sari Shaw from their album Joyful Sky. So that all adds up to a lot of blues in 1 hour. So sit back with me, Steve James, and enjoy the ride. So to start the show today, I've got Dina Washington, who was actually born Ruth Lee Jones on August the 24th, 1924, and was an American singer and pianist. The song Backwater Blues is a blues and jazz standard. It was written by Bessie Smith and recorded by her and James P. Johnson on February the 17th, 1927. The song has been long associated with the Great Mississippi Flood of 1927. Contemporary reports indicate that the song was written in response to the flood that struck Nashville, Tennessee on Christmas Day, 1926. Dina released this tune in 1958. So here is Dina Washington with a song called Backwater Blues.

That was Dinah Washington there with a song called Backwater Blues. Martin McNeil is a guitarist, singer and harmonica player from Essex. Gigging extensively as a solo artist as well as fronting the band Bottleneck Blues, his CD Cat Squirrel showcases familiar tunes from Aretha Franklin's Chain of Fools and Ray Charles' Unchain My Heart. Also, he features songs like Nat King Cole's Route 66 and Peter Green's Albatross. But these are not simple covers. Martin puts his mark on them by reworking them for solo guitar, with the emphasis on the slide guitar. From Cat Squirrel by Martin McNeil, here's a great version of Chain of Fools.

0: That was Martin McNeil there with Chain of Fools. And what a great song that was. I really enjoyed that. So you're listening to the Blues Cafe with me, Steve James. And remember, if you'd like a request or a dedication, has to be blues though, then go to my website, stevejamesblues.com. There you'll find a request form. Just fill that in with the song you'd like to hear and the artist who's playing it, and I'll feature it in a future show with a shout out for you, of course. Also, if you're a blues artist that wants to contribute to the show, then again, go to my website, stevejamesblues.com. There you'll find an artist page. Just fill that in with how I can get some of your material and a bit about yourself, and I'll feature you on a future show. And one of the regular features on the show is Artist of the Week. And this week it's Robin Troer and Sari Shaw from their album called Joyful Sky. So Robin Troer returns with a stunningly smooth new album called Joyful Sky, featuring powerhouse vocalist Sari Shaw. Robin is always receptive to singers who can elevate his emotive guitar. The 78-year-old heard a quality in the smoky power of the acclaimed New Yorker Sari Shaw that made him want to tear down and rebuild his songcraft around her. Robin says, "I've worked with some great vocalists over the years, but Sari is dynamite. Just an absolute knockout. This album really pushed me, made me write in different keys and arrange songs for her voice. I went more down the R&B route this time because I knew she'd be great with that flavour. But the blues still underpins everything I do, and there's definitely elements from my 70s stuff in this album." Well, that certainly sounds exciting, doesn't it? And Joyful Sky, released on October the 27th, 2023. So let's hear from Sari Shaw.
1: This is Sari Shaw, and you're listening to Burn My Song from the album Joyful Sky with the legend Robin Troer.

Well, that was my Artists of the Week, Robin Trower and Sari Shaw, with a song called Burn. So more from them later on in the show. Sean Murphy was born May the 6th, 1948, and is an American blues and R&B singer-songwriter, best known for her powerhouse singing style. Her recording career started in 1971 with Motown Records. Murphy's career in vocals has been both as a band leader and a session singer, and she's sung, toured and recorded with some of the greats. In 1993, she became a full-time member of the Los Angeles band Little Feat. She stayed on for the next 15 years, recording and touring with them until 2009. From her Won't Stop Raining album, released in 2016 on Vision Wall Records, here is Sean Murphy with Spreading the News.

And that was Sean Murphy there with Spreading the News. Horns, harmonies and homegrown instruments combined with an energetic and roots-rich festival set make the Ghost Town Blues Band one of the must-see live bands on the festival scene today. With raunchy cigar box guitar licks and raspy Dr. John-like whiskey and gravel vocals. From their Dark Horse album, released in 2012 on Inside Sounds, here is the Ghost Town Blues Band with Good to Me.

0: be me.
1: That was the Ghost Town Blues Band there with a song called Good to Be Me. And you're listening to the Blues Cafe with me, Steve James. Time now for a regular feature that's in the show each week. It's the something old, something new, maybe borrowed, but always blue. Here we look at a blues tune recorded in the past and then the same song re-recorded more recently by a different artist. It's actually a feature in the show that I would like you to contribute to. So what about if you had an idea for the same song by two artists? Maybe the original, then a second version covered by a different artist. Then go to my website, stevejamesblues.com. There you'll find a request form. Just note down the name of the song and the two artists performing it, and I'll feature it in a future show, with a shout out for you, of course. The tune this week is called All Your Love. It's a blues standard written and recorded by Chicago blues guitarist Otis Rush in 1958. Of all of his compositions, it's probably the best known, with versions by several blues and other artists. The song was produced by Willie Dixon and features Rush on guitar and vocal, Dixon on bass, Ike Turner on second guitar, Little Brother Montgomery on piano, Howard Ashby and Jackie Benson on saxophones, and Billy Gales on drums. All Your Love was released in 1958 on Cobra Records. In 2010, Otis Rush's All Your Love was inducted into the Blues Foundation Hall of Fame. So here it is. This is Otis Rush with All Your Love.

That was Otis Rush there with All Your Love. So moving on. John Mayall first attempted this song in 1966 on the Blues Breakers album with Eric Clapton, and that was released on Decca Records. But for today, I've the same tune recorded at John Mayall's 70th birthday gig. So here is John Mayall with a live version of All Your Love, featuring Chris Barber, Mick Taylor, and Eric Clapton.

Well, there it was. That was John Mayall and the Blues Breakers there with a live version of All Your Love. Samuel John Lightning Hopkins was born March the 15th, 1912, and was an American country blues singer, songwriter, guitarist, and an occasional pianist from Centerville, Texas. Rolling Stone magazine ranked him number 71 on its list of the 100 greatest guitarists of all time. As a child, he was immersed in the sounds of the blues. He developed a deep appreciation for this music at the age of 8, when he met none other than Blind Lemon Jefferson at a church picnic in Buffalo, Texas. From the History of the Blues compilation album, here is Lightning Hopkins with Grandma Told Grandpa.

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And daddy began to laugh, because that was the sunshine that he lacked. And boy, I'm telling you, it made me feel pretty good.

call no call.

0: And that was Lightning Hopkins there with Grandma Told Grandpa. And you're listening to the Blues Cafe with me, Steve James. Time now, I think, for a second tune from my artists of the week, Robin Troer and Sari Shaw, from their Joyful Sky album. And I think I'll let Sari introduce the next song.
1: This is Sari Shaw, and you're listening to I'll Be Moving On from the album Joyful Sky with Robin Troer.

And that was Robin Trower and Sari Shaw with I'll Be Moving On. And Robin Trower and Sari Shaw have been my Artists of the Week this week. And you're listening to The Blues Cafe with me, Steve James. Time now for a weekly feature called Joker in the Pack. Every week, this is where I play a tune that's not necessarily blues. It's just a song that I love and I want to share with you. In fact, I got an email this week from Kev B in Wakefield, and he said, "Can I please request The Sound of Silence, a cover version by Brave Rival?" He says, "I played the Disturbed version a while ago," and I did indeed, and that was a great version. So The Sound of Silence by Brave Rival comes off of an EP called The Church Sessions. It's a 5-track acoustic EP released in July 2023, and it was recorded live at St Mary's Church in Portsmouth. So here is my Joker in the Pack this week. It's not blues, it's just a song that I love and I want to share with you. It's Brave Rival with their version of Sound of Silence.

Well, what a beautiful version of that song. That was Brave Rival there with The Sound of Silence. And that was my joker in the pack this week, a song that's not blues, it's just one that I love. And I wanted to share that one with you. But looking at the clock, I'm afraid I'm going to have to bring today's show to a close. My name's Steve James, and you've been listening to my Blues Cafe. So thank you for joining me for the last hour. It's been my pleasure to bring the blues to you. So have a great week and stay safe. And I'm going to catch you the same time, same place next week for some more great blues. And to play us out of the show today, I've got a great song. It's the Blues Brothers with Sweet Home Chicago. My name's Steve James, and I'll catch you very soon.

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0: 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We sat down and talked it through.
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2: 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First up, we have Acoustic Alchemy, one of the great smooth jazz groups. Acoustic Alchemy is an English smooth jazz band formed in England in the early 1980s. It was originally fronted by acoustic guitarist Nick Webb and Simon James. Since then, there have been a few band member changes, but Acoustic Alchemy is still one of the leading smooth jazz groups in the Western world. And to show you why, this is Acoustic Alchemy with the track London Skyline.

Known for his soulful, sweet saxophone sound and innovative music, American smooth jazz saxophonist Paul Taylor has released 11 albums since his debut album On the Horn in 1995. Although originally from Denver, Colorado, Taylor is based in Las Vegas, Nevada. Well, this is Paul Taylor with the track Exotica.

He was socialized as a regular guy who had a life before music, so he didn't feel a need to keep recording once he fell out of love with the industry. Anyway, what he recorded was great, and this is Bill Withers with the track Lovely Day.

There are often many strange twists in the road that smooth jazz greats take in their career. For example, saxophonist Marion Meadow's career really began one day in the late 80s at the New York Grand Central Station. While waiting for a train, Meadows pulled out a sax and began playing under the station's huge dome. The sound of a sax caught the attention of fellow traveller, producer and TV composer Jay Chataway. He happened to be catching a train there. Well, Chataway was so impressed with Meadows' sound that he hooked Meadows up with the legendary keyboardist Bob James, and it all went from there. This is Marion Meadows with the track Body Rhythm.

get Crispotti into a septet, or seven-person group if you like, and the magic simply multiplies. This is Al Jarreau, George Benson, Patty Austin, Marcus Miller, Barry Eastman, and of course Crispotti on the track Let It Rain.

get Trisbotti into a septet, or seven-person group if you like, and the magic simply multiplies. This is Al Jarreau, George Benson, Patty Austin, Marcus Miller, Barry Eastman, and of course Trisbotti on the track Let It Rain.

Italian-American singer, actor and TV personality, Perry Como had a singing career of more than half a century. He recorded in the intimate, easy-listening genre pioneered by multimedia star Bing Crosby, and he received 5 Emmys from 1955 to 1959. But he wasn't just a singer. He has the distinction of having 3 stars on the Hollywood Walk of Fame for his work in music, radio and television. And this is Perry Como with the track Killing Me Softly with her song.

He was a keyboard pioneer, a composer, singer-songwriter, record producer, and a professor of music. American George Duke, one of the greats of smooth jazz, died in 2003, and smooth jazz lost something very special with his passing. This is George Duke with the track Laid Back Sunday.

Another early beginner was flautist Althea Rene, who was unlucky enough to be born on December the 25th in Detroit, Michigan. And she began her musical journey at the tender age of 4. She also worked for more than 10 years as a Wayne County Deputy Sheriff in Detroit, Michigan, gun and all. Today, Miss Rene is a full-time performing and recording artist and is regarded among many as one of the United States' most exciting solo improvisational flautists. Well, this is Althea Rene with the track Song for Wilhelmina.

Finally, we have a track from the trumpet player Chris Botti's 2001 album called Night Sessions. It's named after a vocalist Chris has worked with many times, Lisa Fisher. Yes, the track's called Lisa.

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1: From Feature Story News in Brussels, I'm William Danslow. The death toll from last week's devastating landslides and flash flooding in Nepal has passed 1,000, with nearly 4,000 people still unaccounted for. Joint rescue teams from Nepal, India and China are racing to reach hundreds of workers believed trapped inside hydropower tunnels. Nepal's Prime Minister says more than 270 workers have been pulled from the tunnels so far. Ishan Garg reports from New Delhi.
2: Rescue efforts are still centered on hydropower tunnels along the Trishuli River, where officials say close to 600 workers are still trapped. Officials have said that pulling them out safely is still one of their top priorities. Prime Minister of Nepal, Balendra Shah, says that 279 workers have already been pulled out so far, with joint teams from Nepal, India and China working at the sites. Rescuers there are using excavators, drilling machines and controlled blasts to clear mud-choked tunnel and entrances.
1: Hong Kong pro-democracy activist Joshua Wong has pleaded guilty to conspiring to collude with foreign powers, a national security offence that carries a maximum sentence of life in prison. The 29-year-old appeared at the High Court in Hong Kong Wednesday in what is his second prosecution under the Beijing-imposed national security law. He's already serving a sentence of more than 4 years for a separate national security conviction. Laura Westbrook in Hong Kong says the prosecution detailed how Wong allegedly sought to bring international pressure on Beijing through media appearances and contact with foreign politicians.
3: Now, the prosecution has accused him of conspiring with the self-exiled activist Nathan Law of between July and November 2020 to request foreign powers to impose sanctions against Hong Kong and China. They say that he started doing this through interviews, meeting foreign politicians and through social media posts before the national security law took effect in June 2020 and continued to do that afterwards.
1: The United States has launched a fresh wave of strikes against Iran's Revolutionary Guard, targeting air defense sites, radar systems and maritime assets near the Strait of Hormuz. Iran has struck back, with its Revolutionary Guard saying it targeted American forces in Jordan and the UAE. Jagruti Dave reports from Washington.
4: We're getting reports from Iran that is saying that the US strikes near the Strait of Hormuz hit a residential area where people were attending a wedding. Iranian reports say 5 people were killed. The US saying that they were striking only Iranian military targets, naming those air defense sites, radar systems, maritime assets and mine laying capabilities.
1: From bureaus worldwide, this is FSN.
5: With FSN Spotlight, I'm Simon Marks. Today, how badly has the United States military stockpile been depleted? And how much has America's ability to battle any Chinese aggression against Taiwan or Russian aggression against Europe been hampered by the burn rate of U.S. munitions in President Trump's war on Iran? Tom Taracco is director of the Center for Strategic and International Studies Missile Defense Project.
6: Well, to be blunt, quite significantly, because when you dig into the overall inventory, and again, the United States has responsibilities globally, Europe, Middle East, Indo-Pacific, you're going to either peanut butter spread your munitions, or you're just going to not have them in some places. And, you know, sometimes when we see these news reports about missiles getting through, it may just be the case in some of those that we don't have the defensive systems in place to be able to intercept. Over the past number of years, we've gone from conventional wisdom being that missile defense won't work, and now we're hitting hundreds and hundreds of these things, and the problem is that we don't have enough of them. We've very quickly taken for granted how effective missile defense can be, and now we're in a situation where, well, why don't we have enough of it?
5: President Trump says reports of America's depleted stockpiles are fake news, but his Army Secretary Dan Driscoll resigned last week after reportedly briefing the president personally and failing to persuade him of the scale of the problem.
1: The main news again. The death toll from last week's devastating landslides and flash flooding in Nepal has passed 1,000. Hong Kong pro-democracy activist Joshua Wong has pleaded guilty to conspiring to collude with foreign powers. It's his second prosecution under a Beijing-imposed national security law. And the US has launched a fresh wave of strikes against Iran's Revolutionary Guard, targeting air defence sites, radar systems and maritime assets near the Strait of Hormuz. And that's the latest feature story news. William Denslow reporting.
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8: 10 degrees.

Welcome to Banks Peninsula. Hope you're enjoying your drive through our countryside. The roading network on the peninsula tends to be narrow and winding, so while we know that you'll enjoy some magnificent views on your journey, we also know that it's the kind of country that requires you to exercise a lot of driving skill and courtesy. If necessary, please pull over to allow faster drivers to pass you safely. Remember to keep left and use your directional indicators to give other drivers plenty of warning of your intentions. Drive safely and enjoy yourselves.

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0: The world is mourning the loss of the legendary singer, songwriter, and entertainer, Dolly Parton, who has died at the age of 80.
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0: Born in 1946 in Tennessee, Dolly grew up the fourth of 12 children in a poor farming community, turning songs born from hardship into some of the most beloved music ever written.
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0: a member of the Country Music Hall of Fame and Rock and Roll Hall of Fame, Dolly won 11 Grammys, sold more than 100 million records, and became a successful actress, businesswoman, and philanthropist. We remember Dolly Parton.

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That's teldave, teldave.co.nz, or phone 027 222 1159. 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

all your electrical needs, please contact Sam Edwards from Aquara Electrical on 022 456 7391. 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That number again is Sam Edwards, 022 456 7391.

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1: From Feature Story News in Washington, I'm Nick Harper. Tensions between Washington and Tehran have escalated further with strikes and counterstrikes, and US President Donald Trump threatening to rename the Strait of Hormuz Trump Strait. Iranian border guards have seized a vessel carrying hundreds of thousands of litres of smuggled fuel and arrested its 11 foreign crew members. The US Treasury Secretary says more sanctions will be announced in the coming days. FSN's Jagruti Dave has more from Washington.
2: It's difficult to know how seriously to take what the president is saying, because he's made this suggestion before that he's not interested in negotiations. But the latest comment is on Truth Social, where Donald Trump has said that he couldn't, the Trump administration's strategy is not to force Iran to the bargaining table, and that he couldn't care less if Iran signs an agreement that is worthless to them. He says that he enjoys the US's position at the moment, and he says that the US has complete control of the Strait of Hormuz, a point which is, of course, debatable. And he says that Iran's economy is totally collapsing.
1: The Ebola crisis continues, with the death toll topping 3,000 in the Democratic Republic of Congo and more than 5,400 confirmed cases. The World Health Organization's Director General has held a high-level briefing with member states, as FSN's Chris Ochimaringa reports from Kinshasa.
3: The DRC is a country that has been facing a lot of corruption scandals by political leaders. And during the COVID-19 pandemic, there was a lot of mismanagement of funding meant for the outbreak. And so some people in that area still believe that the government is using this Ebola outbreak to get funds from the international community. So they're saying the disease does not exist.
1: Hong Kong democracy activist Joshua Wong has pleaded guilty to conspiring to collude with foreign powers. The Chinese national security offence carries a maximum sentence of life in prison. The 29-year-old appeared at the High Court in Hong Kong on Wednesday, from where FSN's Laura Westbrook reports.
4: The prosecution has accused him of conspiring with the self-exiled activist Nathan Law between July and November 2020 to request foreign powers to impose sanctions against Hong Kong and China. They say that he started doing this through interviews, meeting foreign politicians, and through social media posts before the national security law took effect in June 2020.
1: The death toll from last week's devastating landslides and flash flooding in Nepal has passed 1,000, with nearly 4,000 people still unaccounted for. Rescuers are trying to reach hundreds of workers who are believed to be trapped inside hydropower tunnels. But drone searches have so far found no new signs of life. From bureaus worldwide, this is FSN.
5: With FSN Spotlight, I'm Simon Marks, looking in more detail today at NASA's powerful Next Generation Space Telescope, which blasted off from Earth on Sunday. Its mission, to boldly go and explore dark energy, black holes, and many of the universe's other mysteries. The Nancy Grace Roman Telescope is named after the first woman to serve as NASA's chief astronomer. And today's top NASA officials say it will soon change the way we look at the universe. If the existing Hubble telescope is like looking through a keyhole, the Nancy Grace Roman will be like looking through a picture window, according to astronomer Dr. Jenny Millard, host of the Awesome Astronomy podcast.
6: This telescope has a field of view that's 100 times greater than Hubble's, and it's going to be gathering so much data that in its five-year primary mission, you would need 50 Hubbles operating for three decades to collect the same amount of data. 1.4 terabytes of data every single day once it gets going. That's what's coming back. So this is an extraordinary telescope. But what's even better is that all of those pictures that come back, they will have the same level of detail that we can get with Hubble. So it's an absolute powerhouse. But it will also be working with Hubble, with the James Webb Space Telescope, with Euclid, loads of our observatories on the ground as well.
5: It will take 100 days for the new telescope to reach its vantage point, 1 million miles from Earth. With FSN Spotlight, I'm Simon Marks.
1: And the main news again. Tensions between the US and Iran have escalated further with strikes and counterstrikes, and US President Donald Trump threatening to rename the Strait of Hormuz Trump Strait. The Ebola crisis continues, with the death toll topping 3,000 in the DRC and more than 5,400 confirmed cases. And Hong Kong democracy activist Joshua Wong has pleaded guilty to conspiring to collude with foreign powers. That's Feature Story News, Nick Harper reporting.
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Welcome to Banks Peninsula. Hope you're enjoying your drive through our countryside. The roading network on the peninsula tends to be narrow and winding, so while we know that you'll enjoy some magnificent views on your journey, we also know that it's the kind of country that requires you to exercise a lot of driving skill and courtesy. If necessary, please pull over to allow faster drivers to pass you safely. Remember to keep left and use your directional indicators to give other drivers plenty of warning of your intentions. Drive safely and enjoy yourselves.

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0: world is mourning the loss of the legendary singer, songwriter, and entertainer, Dolly Parton, who has died at the age of 80.
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0: A member of the Country Music Hall of Fame and Rock and Roll Hall of Fame, Dolly won 11 Grammys, sold more than 100 million records, and became a successful actress, businesswoman, and philanthropist. We remember Dolly Parton.

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I say you look so fine that I really want to make you mine. 4, 5, 6, come on and get your kicks. Now you don't need

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I say you look so fine that I really want to make you mine. 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Now you don't need a

Loving that is new from role model Sally When the Wine Runs Out. And Jet kicked off this week's Awesome Mix radio show on this awesome radio station with a track from 2003. Oh my gosh, was it really that long ago? Are you going to be my girl? Well, are you going to be listening for the next couple of hours? I do hope you will. Got some great tunes on between now and the end of the show, including Jamie T. He's on soon. And now the new one from Embrace. This is Road to Nowhere.

good to hear that one again from Jamie T. Loving that. It's Zombie. And I see a lot of zombies these days because I've just got into The Walking Dead. I know, about 100 years after everybody else did, but, you know, these things happen. Before Jamie T, it was Mull Historical Society with Cattlebell. On the way, I've got Least We Got Shoes, some Cat Burns, and plenty more on the Awesome Mix Radio Show.

0: shit plays the song. You begin to realize you was dead wrong. 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

Well, that's a band originally from Sheffield, but now based in London. They're called Black Gloss Wardrobe, and the song is called Pop Fever, here on the Awesome Mix Radio Show on this awesome radio station. How you doing? It's Emma Scott here. Before that, I played you Mariah Carey with Anderson .Paak. It was Play That Song, and I'm going to play many more songs. And next up, it's MT Jones. This is Gentle Reminder.

that you know and love and bands that you've never heard of before. Maybe those guys are one of those bands. Least We Got Shoes, the song is called Feels Like Rain. Got some great tunes on the way soon. We'll have a bit of JP Cooper with Gabrielle. We've got Cat Burns and we have an awesome 80s track as well. Maybe one that you've chosen via the website. And don't forget, you can get in touch via the website, awesomemixradioshow.com.

Now that is an awesome duet from JP Cooper and Gabrielle. JP from Manchester, known for September Song and She's On My Mind. And Gabrielle, well, of course, she's been around for over 30 years. What a lovely duet. And JP's album contains that tune. It's called Just a Few Folk, and that is available now. Nice bit of pop there with some lovely harmonies. And let's get some indie pop on next. San Diego indie pop trio, Almost Monday. This is called Lost on the Awesome Mix Radio Show.

0: 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Hello, how you doing? My name's Emma Scott, so I hope you're enjoying the tunes so far. So that was Kat Burns. There's just something about her. She released that towards the end of last year. And next up, it's our awesome 80s track.
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0: And it's a Norwegian trio made up of Morten, Mags and Paul. 1985 was their massive year. They broke through and became household names, didn't they? Their album Hunting High and Low was massive. Take on Me was massive as well. But no, we are not going to be playing that because Melanie Woodward has chosen something else via the Awesome Mix Radio Show website. She's gone for The Sun Always Shines on TV as this week's Awesome 80s track on the Awesome Mix Radio Show.

I hear he recorded that in one take. That's good going. It's Lewis Neggs and Fireball here on the Awesome Mix radio show. Before that, featuring Miley Cyrus's brother, Trace Cyrus. I played you Metro Station with Shake It, and we are off and running in hour number two of the Awesome Mix radio show. And next up, a rising star from Scotland. It's Pat Hamilton. This is Steal My Sleep.

0: Now that is a great radio song. It's Hourglass from the SKBs on the Awesome Mix radio show. It's Sarah on vocals, Al's the main songwriter, and Leon Cave is the drummer, also the drummer in Status Quo. That's from their next album called The Next Stop, which is out later on this year. The SKBs, no doubt they'll be on again next week. We've got The Lost Gem on the way soon. We've got something new from Steven Sanchez and some classic cast as well on the Awesome Mix radio show.
1: I'm a fool, yeah, that's me. I'm making promises I can't keep. Told myself, stay till three.

fine, fine pop tune from Charlie Puth. It's called Changes, and that's the lead single from Whatever's Clever. The album is out now. It's the Awesome Mix Radio Show. It's Emma Scott here with you every week on this awesome radio station. I hope you're good. I hope you're enjoying the tunes. I played you Ella Eyre before Charlie Puth, and Hell Yeah, and Hell Yeah, because it's now time for The Lost Gem, a great song that I don't think gets played enough on the radio. So let's remedy that right now. They're a London band called Three Colours Red. They formed back in 1994. They got signed up by Creation.

Records boss Alan McGee. They had 2 top 20 albums and 6 top 40 singles. They did pretty well, I've got to say. And the song I've gone for is Beautiful Day. It's this week's Lost Gem on the Awesome Mix Radio Show.

Well, he's a member of the Blue Eyed Soul Club, don't you know, from California. He's Steven Sanchez. The single is out now. It's called Sweet Love. Feels like it actually could be from the 60s with those Motown vibes. Great little tune. Love a bit of pop rock from Steven Sanchez. Plenty more pop rock on the way soon. We've got some indie. We've got a bit of Americana as well. And a classic Britpop tune in our awesome 90s slot as well on the Awesome Mix Radio Show.

Well, those guys were busy last year because they were playing on those Oasis Live in 2025 gigs. Their cast, and that's the new single from them, is called Free Love from their new album, Yeah, Yeah, Yeah, which is available now. It's the Awesome Mix radio show. How you doing? 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Next up, the Heron Brothers. This is The Big Whip Around.

0: Her album is out now. It's called Can't Take My Story Away. That is Better Days from it. It's Els Bailey on the Awesome Mix radio show. And almost time to say goodbye until next week. I'll be back for more, of course. But let's get on the awesome 90s track next.
1: Awesome oldies.
0: And we're going all the way back to 1996. Prime Britpop time, wasn't it? And Shed 7 have released Chasing Rainbows, which was written while they were on a tour bus. It's all about feeling homesick whilst on tour, as chosen by Carl Perks via the Awesome Mix Radio Show Facebook page. Thank you very much, Carl, for getting in touch. This is for you. It's Shed 7, Chasing Rainbows on the Awesome Mix Radio Show. Have a great week. Lots of love.

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1: From Feature Story News in Washington, I'm Nick Harper. Tensions between Washington and Tehran have escalated further with strikes and counterstrikes, and US President Donald Trump threatening to rename the Strait of Hormuz Trump Strait. Iranian border guards have seized a vessel carrying hundreds of thousands of litres of smuggled fuel and arrested its 11 foreign crew members. The US Treasury Secretary says more sanctions will be announced in the coming days. FSN's Jagruti Dave has more from Washington.
2: It's difficult to know how seriously to take what the president is saying, because he's made this suggestion before that he's not interested in negotiations. But the latest comment is on Truth Social, where Donald Trump has said that he couldn't, the Trump administration's strategy is not to force Iran to the bargaining table, and that he couldn't care less if Iran signs an agreement that is worthless to them. He says that he enjoys the US's position at the moment, and he says that the US has complete control of the Strait of Hormuz, a point which is, of course, debated.